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0: You call it Sputnik. You call it a miracle. We're standing on the threshold of the future. We gotta be the luckiest people who ever lived. After this moment that the three of us are sharing here together, nothing's ever gonna be the way it was, ever again. Do you guys realize that now we're gonna be able to do anything? Anything we ever dreamed of? What a time to be starting out. What a time to be alive.

honey. 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I said I'd never say it again. I guess I shouldn't say anything at all, since you're supposed to belong to him. But I just can't let you go without telling you just how much I love you.

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But if you ever want somebody to just love you, and someday you just may, just give me a call. 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

0: exercise. 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

Good morning. You're listening to Radio Tyneside on Sunday, the 6th of September, 2026, which could only mean two things. Firstly, it was on this date in 1972 that Idris Elba, the English actor, composer and producer, was born in London. And secondly, and possibly more importantly than that, Mona Green is back on your radio, ladies. 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

So far, so good. 9 minutes past six now across the Castle Gateshead Hospitals and the local community. Pointer Sisters, I'm so excited, which I am. I'll be honest with you. I'm really excited because I've got the chance here on this Sunday morning to have a bit natter with you over the next couple of hours. I mean, what could be better than that, eh? And Milky, just the way you are. On the way, we will have a top five of anything. This morning, it is the top five countries with the best food. We've got two tracks from our featured artist. A fascinating health fact. A health fact that'll just make you say, Martin, it might be 7 days until the Great North Run. But I don't believe that. We've got a 77 to 7 sequence, two songs back to back from the 1970 and 79, with both artist names beginning the same letter. Before the end of the show, we've got double top, two songs, two number ones from 2 years. I've got some healthy news about dementia. And if you're lying there in your hospital bed this morning, or indeed just lying in your bed at home, or indeed busy on the night shift, have you ever wondered to yourself, how was the moon created? Have you? Guess what we're talking about before the end of the show this morning.

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Carly Minogue, Walt Thomas and Jerry the Pacemakers with the question of the morning, how do you do it? It's 6:19 now across Newcastle and Gateshead hospitals and in the local community. Incidentally, that song for Jerry the Pacemakers reminds me the times over the years that the Boston radio station has said to me, Green, how do you do it? I says, how do I do what, boss? He says, how do you do it? I says, well, yeah, I don't know. What am I doing, boss? He says, how do you make a mess of things time and time again? I don't know, boss. I says, obviously, it's just a gift I've got. Harsh but fair. Every Saturday and Sunday, 6 to 8, it is the Weekend Early Breakfast Show. Here at your Tyneside, playing the best music. I did it on this morning, Retro Rewind, with the guy with really clean clothes, Daz Finley, in for Craig Fargo. Neil Younger has Sunday AM at 10. Paul Robinson has your lunch break at midday. Dodgy Dave Wheeler Dealer, here at 2, it's only rock and roll. And Gary Hawk says, what a week that was, at 3. Full details of all forthcoming programmes can be found on our website, radiotyneside.co.uk. Just click on the link. If you do it now, I'll show you the way to go. Yeah, just go onto the website, radiotyneside.co.uk, and click on that link that says schedule, you see. You'll find out all the details about forthcoming programmes. Easy peasy, lemon squeezy.

0: John Allen with Sweet Defeat. Jackson's before that. It's Modern Green, keeping you company till 8. On the way in the next 30 minutes, we've got a top 5 of anything. This morning, it is the top 5 countries with the best food in the world. We've also got 2 tracks from our featured artist and some healthy news about dementia. News now about something that's happening at Newcastle Cathedral until the 14th of September. Yes, you've got over just another week to go. To go along and see Peter Rabbit, Tales on the Tyne. This is a fluffle of mini sculptures. Yeah, if you would like to see a fluffle of mini sculptures, which are being created by and organised by St Oswald's Hospice, together with free craft activities, pop events and more, get yourself along to Newcastle Cathedral until the 14th of September for Peter Rabbit, Tales on the Tyne.
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Harry Styles. But Harry, Harry, please, please tell us, what's the title? Watermelon Sugar. Thank you. From 6 years ago. Yeah, that was Harry Styles with a track from his album Fine Line, Watermelon Sugar. It's time now for a top five of anything. This morning, it is the top five countries in the world with the best food. At number five, Thailand. At four, India. In at three, Mexico. At number two, Japan. And the best country in the world for the best food at number one, apparently, is Italy. Well, yes, I mean, let's think about it. You know, who doesn't like a pizza? Exactly. Good morning to you if you're currently on the night shift across Newcastle NHS Hospitals. Good morning, good morning. How's it going? Is it going all right? Good, good, good. And yes, I've seen the time. You've only got another hour to go, probably. Yeah, you're over the hump. There's light at the end of the tunnel. And I'm going to play the next two songs just for you. The next two tunes are two songs back to back from our featured artists. Our featured artist this morning is Harold Melvin. Don't Leave Me This Way. We'll follow The Love I've Lost. It's Radio Tyneside, Sunday morning. Good morning.

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Every Saturday and Sunday, 6 to 8, it is the Weekend Early Breakfast Show here on Radio Tyneside, playing the best music. You've just enjoyed two songs back-to-back from our featured artist. Our featured artist was Harold Melvin. We started off with The Love I Lost, top 30 from January 74, and we'll follow that with Don't Leave Me This Way, top 5, January 77. Healthy news coming in here this morning, and millions more Britons could benefit from taking statins, as new studies suggest they reduce the risk of dementia and heart attacks. The cholesterol-lowering daily pills were proven to reduce the risk of dementia by up to 15% in the largest study of its kind. A separate world-first research found the drugs also reduced the risk of a heart attack or stroke by 30% in healthy people aged 70 and over who are less likely to be offered the drugs. It means statins could benefit around 6 million of almost 10 million people aged 70 and over in the UK who are not currently taking them, and the 5 million people with type 2 diabetes. The first study, led by Copenhagen University Hospital in Denmark, looked at 132,000 Danes diagnosed with diabetes between 2006 and 19, and followed them for an average of 7 years. And some 3% of participants developed dementia during the study, but those taking statins were between 10 and 15% less likely to develop the disease than those who didn't take them, with people who began taking them sooner benefiting the most. Statins are one of NHS's most prescribed drugs, with around 90 million packs given out each year and cost about 33 pence per pill. And they reduce low-density lipoprotein cholesterol levels in the blood, which can lead to plaque buildup in arteries and increase the chance of heart attacks, strokes and heart disease. And experts believe that high low-density lipoprotein cholesterol levels could increase dementia risk by hardening or narrowing the blood vessels and reducing blood flow to the brain. So there you go. Statins could reduce dementia risk for millions of people. And that's good news for me personally, because I currently take statins. So so it could well reduce my risk of dementia and heart attacks in the future. Which can't be bad, can it?

0: You listen to Radio Tyneside Sunday morning, playing Texas Keep On Talking, Van Morrison, Down to Joy. And then came an absolute golden nugget. This is the Bee's Knees, the Kippers' Knickers of a tune. Michael Bolton, Love is a Wonderful Thing. Oh, the times I've said that to the crow, Mrs. Green, over the years. You never know, she might say it back to me one of these days. Huh?
1: Birds fly, but don't think twice.
0: Fingers crossed.

We're heading towards 7 o'clock and the latest news update. On the way in the second hour of the Weekend Daily Breakfast Show Part 2, I'll give you a fascinating health fact. A health fact that'll make you say, Martin, I don't believe that. We've got a 70s after 7 sequence, two songs back to back from the 1970 and 79 with both artist names beginning with the same letter. The letter is W, yes, W for Whitley Bay. So, which two artists of the 1970s am I going to play with their names beginning with W? Stick around if you can, you'll find out. Before the end of the show, we've got Double Top, two songs, two number ones from 2 years, and we'll be having a bit chat about how the moon was created. It's all coming up. Here's the 7 o'clock, that latest news. Here's Joe Norma trading with something that wouldn't be advised if he's flying a plane. Drop the pilot.

Good morning. Welcome to the second hour of the Weekend Early Breakfast Show, part two. It's Marta Gray and keeping your company late. 5.5 minutes past seven across Newcastle and Gateshead hospitals and the local community, Village People, YMCA, and then came Alexandra O'Neill.

is Radio Tyneside at the weekend playing Alexander O'Neill and Criticise. On the way in this hour, I'll give you a fascinating health fact. A health fact that'll just make you say, oh, Martin. It might be 7 days to the Great North Run, but I don't believe that. We've got a 70s after 7 sequence, two songs back to back from the 1970 and 79 with both artist names beginning with the same letter. The letter is W. Yeah, W for Whitley Bay. Any idea which two artists of the 1970s I'm going to play with their names beginning with W? Stick around if you can, you'll find out. Before then, the show got double top, two songs, two number ones from 2 years, and we'll be having a bit chat about how the moon was created. But it is Sunday, the 6th of September, 2026, which means it's day two of the Tynemouth Food Festival. Beatlemania live in concert tonight at the Customs House in South Shields. It's day two of the Horticultural Show 2026 at Beamish Museum. There's a Latte Art Workshop in Gosforth. It's National Read a Book Day. It's National Colourblind Awareness Day. It's day one of National Child Protection Week. Day six of National Suicide Prevention Month. Day one of National Waffle Week, National Coffee Ice Cream Day, it's Great Egg Toss Day, and it's National Pet Rock Day. Yes, today is the day that you can have a pet rock. If you wish, you can have a rock as a pet. And it's okay to do it today, by the way, yeah.

Every Saturday and Sunday, 6 to 8, it is the Weekend Early Breakfast Show. Here at Radio Tyneside, play the best music. The Choral, Elvis Presley and James Blunt, back to back. It's 7:20 and a half now across Newcastle and Gateshead hospitals and in the local community. Forewarned is forearmed. Yes, we're just seconds away from our 70s after 7 sequence. But right now, brace yourselves, hold on to your hospital beds, because it's time for a fascinating health fact. On average, sorry, by the way, if you're eating your breakfast, before we go into this health fact, I do apologise in advance. On average, you carry about 4 pounds of bacteria around in your body. On average, you carry about 4 pounds of bacteria around in your body. And what do you think about that? And just trying to work out where all that bacteria is in your body. 70s After 7 sequence. Two songs back to back from the 90s, 70 and 79, with both artists' names beginning with the same letter. The letter is W. It's W for Whitley Bay. It's also W for White, Barry White, and W for Wonder, Stevie Wonder. It's our 70s After 7 sequence on Radio Tyneside. Played the best music. And this is track one.

0: Over the last 8 minutes and 38 seconds, you've enjoyed two songs back-to-back from the 1970 and 79, with both artist names beginning with the letter W. It was our 70s After 7 sequence. We started off with Barry White, You See the Trouble with Me, top three from March 76. And we'll follow that with Stevie Wonder, He's Mr. Know-It-All, top 10 from April 74. It's Marta Green keeping the company for a few more minutes. Still to come, we've got double top, two songs, two number ones from 2 years. And we'll be having a bit chat about how the moon was created. But we would love to hear from you anytime, and you can do it in a variety of different ways. 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

Rupert Holmes, Escape, open brackets, the Pina Colada song, close brackets. Now that was a number one song in the United States back in 1980. In this country, it only hit the top 30. Can you believe it? Top 30 in 1980 for that song from Rupert Holmes. Let's be honest. Let's be brutally honest here. Sometimes, just sometimes, in the 1980s, we just didn't get it right, did we? Good morning to you. If you're finishing, I've just finished the night shift across Newcastle and Gateshead Hospitals. Good morning. How was it? All right. Well, yeah, you got through it. It's another one done and dusted. It's another one under your belt. I know you're doing handover in the wards, and of course you will want to get home and get some rest. But in an idle moment on the night shift, did you discuss with your colleagues how was the moon created? I know, it's a 4.5 billion year old question. However, there might now be an answer, because the mystery of whether Mercury crashed into Earth billions of years ago and created the moon may soon be answered. The British-built spacecraft BepiColombo Colombo has been travelling for 8 years and this week began its arrival phase at Mercury, ahead of entering orbit in November. Now, although Mercury is the closest planet to the Sun, scientists believe it formed further out in the solar system, perhaps nearer to Mars. It has a dense core and a thin crust, leading some experts to believe it hit another planet billions of years ago, stripping away most of its lighter surface material and knocking it into its current spot in the solar system. And the European Space Agency said there was a hypothesis that ancient Mercury may even have been the mysterious object that struck Earth 4.5 billion years ago, creating enough debris to form the moon. BepiColombo is packed with instruments to assess the composition of Mercury's surface and could find the answer to the question about where and how it formed. Professor Geraint Jones, a lead project scientist, said somewhere in the distant past, 4.5 billion years ago, when all the planets were forming in the debris surrounding the Sun, it's thought that Mercury started forming, created a modest-sized planet, and then it was hit by another large planet Ismil, a planet's building block, which ripped off its outer crust. So that means that the overall density of the material that was left behind was much higher, and that's why it has the high density it has now. For its size, it's much less dense than you'd expect. And learning more about the interior can help us address this question, and we'll see how well the theory holds. So there you go. Maybe, just maybe, scientists are closer to discovering the moon's origins. And that 4.5 billion year old question, how was the moon created, might soon be answered. On the other hand, it might not. I just wouldn't hold your breath, to be honest with you. Here's Rod Stewart. Good morning.

0: Every Sunday at 3, I'll be sticking a pin in the music charts of yesteryear and selecting a playlist from whatever week we'll land on. Whether records were on their way up the charts or on their way back down, we'll be giving you a sample of what was in the top 50 at that week in history. We'll call the show What a Week That Was, and it's brought to you with the kind help of Robinson's Florists on the West Road in Newcastle. 3 o'clock on Sunday with me, Gary Hogg, here on Radio Tyneside.
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Rod Stewart, Look in Her Eyes, and we'll follow that with Thea Gilmore, You're the Radio. You're listening to Radio Tyneside, and it is now time for Double Talk. Two songs, two number ones from 2 years. This morning, we're going back to 1970, and then it'll be 1990. Adamski will follow Christie. It's Double Talk.

They really don't come any better than that, do they? Over the last 6 minutes and 39 seconds, we enjoyed two songs, two number ones, from 2 years. We started off with Christie, Yellow River, number one for 1 week in June 1970, and we'll follow that with Adamski, Killer, number one for 4 weeks, this time in May 1990. And that's it. There is no more. This time has squeezed us dry. There's not a drop left. I'm Martin Green. Have a sensational Sunday, won't you? If you're lying there in hospital, please go to hospital ASAP. Get back home to your family and friends. And just remember, once you're there, stay there. The Early Breakfast Show back 7 o'clock tomorrow morning with James Turnbull. But coming up after the 8 o'clock news, the guy with really clean clothes, Daz Finley, in for Craig Foggo with Retro Rewind. I'm off now back to the greenhouse, where probably today I will probably say yes a lot to the current Mrs. Green, except if she says no, when I will say no to the current Mrs. Green, because she did mention to me yesterday in an idle moment, you know, I think this living room could do with decorating, and the hall in the stairs could do with a coat of paint as well. So basically, I think the way we're heading with this now is that today she's going to be getting out paint charts and deciding on colours for the rooms in the greenhouse. And obviously, all I'm going to do is just say yes or no. Yeah, that looks fine. Yeah, I do like that. Oh, no, not that. No, I couldn't go with that colour. You know where I'm coming from. I'll leave you at Baltimore, eh? Just a bit of an 80s classic, this. Daz Finley, swinging your way after the 8 o'clock news. Bye for now.

feel sorry. Right. You can't be wrong. I got told off of Mr. Fargo for not playing last week. He's in Yellowstone with Yogi Bear. That's where Yogi Bear's from, isn't he? Yellowstone. Yogi. Sunday, Monday, happy days. Tuesday, Wednesday, happy days. Thursday, I've seen the Yogi Bear film. It's really good. Saturday, what a day. What's the matter, boo-boo? Don't worry. I'm only here next week and all, and he's back. Normal service will be resumed. Here we are then.

the morning. There's nobody about. I'm all right. Sing. I Kid Tina Turner. River Deep Mountain High. It's one of them records, every time I hear it, I notice different things on it. For me, one of the greatest uplifting songs ever made. I get wrong for saying this all the time off my missus, but music is the best thing ever. You gotta believe me here, within 20 minutes of getting up, I'll have some form of music on, whether it be radio, Spotify playlist, one of them Now Music channels. I mean, some people like Frosties and Toast. Oh, I need me music. Sets me up for the day. Whether I'm going to work or just, you know, just handling life in general. You know, when you get up and some days you think, oh, not please, not today, and just things get in the way. Oh, as you can probably tell, I've still got the man flu still hanging about. So I ask Morton Green to rub some Vicks on me chest. But I thought it's better if it comes from a man with hairy hands. So I thought I'd do it myself then. I had Vicks on my chest last night. Anyway, I said to her, I didn't even know. And, we're getting there. We're getting there. Not like you bother, but we're getting there. That's it for Craig Retro Rewind. Sunday the 6th of September. We're live till 10. Radio Tyneside. 8:30. Fancy the Greggs this morning. I walked past two Greggs, they were both shut. What's all that about? Greggs needs to open early doors on the Sunday. Just say. Should have seen by the look in my eyes, I was war-hungry bear this morning.

0: 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Yeah, we still love you.
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0: Breezy morning with spells of rain. Dry this afternoon with sunshine. Turning cloudier this evening. Highs of 21. Lows of 14 degrees. So that's get your purple Speedos out in September, that weather. So we see a big 6'5" bodily Geordie with purple Speedos on. That's Big Daz from Radio Tyneside.

Mary Wells, My Guy. You know what Beyonce said, Mary? If he loves you, put a ring on it. Just say. I'm not trying to drop you into nothing, lads. Ladies, if he loves you, you put a ring on it. Yeah, Mary Wells, My Guy. Have you ever had a Five Guys burger? Oh, lovely, aren't they? A little bit more expensive than the normal burger places. So sometimes in life, you've got to treat yourself. You get a load of chips. Always goes down with the fat lads like me, so if you get loads of chips. Daz, I think you find the cold French fries. Look here, we're in Newcastle. There's not a Geordie out there who calls chips French fries, let me tell you. Do you remember that advert? What will it be for tea tonight? Oh, it's chips, it's chips. McCain oven chips. Here's your Sunday dinner. McCain oven chips, fish fingers and beans. Oh, beautiful. That's not a council estate tea, by the way. No, no. That, my friends, is a tea of kings and queens. It's too much hassle to sort the Sunday dinner out. There you go, quick Sunday dinner, mate. You're welcome. I'm sure there's a Columbo on ITV7 or something like that. Oh, let me play this. Produced by Tony Blackburn's great friend, the late, great Phil the Collector Swern. Oh, he knew his stuff about music. So does Tony Blackburn, for that matter. Love Tony Blackburn. Still going, still sounding great. Orange A Stone, we do it. Great Sunday morning song, this. Just when-

20 past 8, Sunday morning, Retro Rewind, Radio Tideside. Daz are in for Craig. This is what Craig does on a Sunday. He gets into the Radio Tideside record archives and plays stuff that should get more airplay on the wireless. What a thrill to be here, doing it live, getting stuck into it myself. Absolute joy. Finding stuff like this, the Detroit Spinners, I'll be around.

Just beautiful. Beautiful. I'll be around. You better believe I'd just sit back and sing along with the records. You better believe it. TikTok doing videos. You having a laugh, aren't you? Live till 10, then Neil's here with Sunday AM, your weekly request and dedication show. 091-222-0789, that's the number, Studio 1B, because we're below with the spoons. 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I don't know what it's sounding like on the wireless, but in my headphones, I'm sounding like Barry White this morning again. Bordering on very sexy. Having a laugh. So yeah, I'm sticking to the script. We'll do a three-track flashback, or as Craig calls it, coffee and crumpets. Well, I'll play another record, then we'll do that. 10 to 9. I'll play you the intro. Dead easy. One of my favourite songs like ever. Daz, you've got a million later. I know. Just go with it. Sunday morning. We'll do bits and pieces at 9:30. Oh, and the lyric game, about, what, 20 to 10, something like that. It's a top 10 hit from the 70s, right? Number 2 in the charts. 17 weeks it was in the charts. Nobody will get it right. It's a song you know, and I bet you haven't heard it in donkeys. I wish I had a mug or something to give away, because if one person gets that right, you deserve a mug. I mean, the budget for this show is nowt. Can't even afford a sausage roll. Well, Greg's isn't open at 7 o'clock on a Sunday morning, I've just found out. But yeah, it's well worth sticking around for the lyric game. Yeah, I'm being a good boy this morning. See? Can do it. The music saves me. I'm going to say it. The music's fantastic this morning.

0: Doobie Brothers. Yeah, that's what it's called. Past 8, Radio Tyneside, Retro Rewind. Let's do some coffee and crumpets, as Craig calls it. Oh. What I call it on the Big Geordie Breakfast on a Saturday morning, a 3-track flashback, doesn't matter. Craig normally gives you loads of clues because he's a nice bloke. I'll just give you the one clue. Craig's a daredevil. He likes to jump out of planes. I like to sit on the settee in my underpants, having a bag of cheesy watsits. I don't even know how we're friends.
1: Really, I don't.
0: 3 records, 1 year. So all you gotta do. Are you ready then? Come on in, let's play. What's the naughty year, please?

There's just something about Corley Simon's voice I've always loved Corley Simon. So Much More Than You're So Vain, which is a great record. Once you find out Jagger's on backing vocals, just takes it to the next level. Three-track flashback, that's what we're doing. Odyssey. Inside Out. See you.

0: I've got the year then. Back with track three in about 40-odd seconds.
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0: You better believe it. Two down, one to go. What an intro. What a record, Evelyn Champagne King.

Play that all day for the big dads. Song one, three-track flashback, Corey Simon, Why. Song two, Odyssey, Inside Out. Play it now, Evelyn, Champagne King, Love Come Down. I was looking for 1980, wait for it, 1982, that's what I was after.

genius, that. You lot know I love the Beatles. '17 to '09, Radio Tyneside, Retro Rewind, Big Daz and for Craig. Who's back the week after next? You'd be pleased to hear. So yeah, the three-track flashback was 1982. Just been having a look at the Radio 1 schedule and the presenters in 1982. I'm a radio geek. I love anything like that. Some lineup. According to Tintinet, Mike Reed was on breakfast. Ricky! Ricky! Hello, pet. Sonia! Sonia! No, Sonia, wait your turn. I know I said he's dead. Sonia, no. Yeah, Mike Reed. That Mike Reed. Run around now. Love run around me. The Mike Reed that plays tennis looks like Cliff Richard. Doesn't age and is still on the wireless. He was on breakfast. Simon Bates was on mid-mornings. You remember Simon Bates?

I got a letter here from Big Daz from Newcastle. Look, it's me, best Simon Bates impression. Just go with it. Yeah, I've got a letter from Daz from Newcastle. It says, "Hi, Simon." Daz writes, says, "Simon, I'm still having trouble with the fat jabs. I'm 21 stone and I don't seem to be losing any weight. It doesn't say on the packet that these fat jabs doesn't keep your feet out of the chip shop. Also, Simon, I've had some bad news this week." Well, I say bad news. You've got to see the positive things in life, haven't you? I used to be a werewolf, but I'm all right now. Oh, look, he's back in a few weeks. It's time to get down. Steve Wright was on Afternoons. Of course he was, the late, great Steve Wright. DLT, the hairy cornflake. I'm the hairy Weetabix. Tony Blackburn was on radio. Tommy Vance. Oh, we'll get Tommy Vance on later on. John Peel, Peter Powell, Janice Long. Ah. That's when radio was proper, wasn't it? Don't believe what they tell you. Radio was better back in the day, let me tell you. Yeah. OJ's Used to Be My Girl plays now.

Come on and let's do the intro game. What's this song, please? It was late last night. It's one of my favourite songs of all time. Look, I know I've got millions. Do you want to hear it again? I think that's dead easy, mate. I'll give you the answer about 9:10, if you're hanging around. Neil Sedaka. 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

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See how I like cold custard with skin on? Oh, a burnt rice pudding coming out the oven with skin on. Beautiful. Right, Bobby Darin to get us to 9 o'clock.

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When a girl gets coy in front of a boy, after three or four dances, you can just bet she'll play hard to get to multiply her chances. A multiplication.

0: Mother Nature's a clever girl. 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Pretty soon you got a room full of rabbits. Some parakeets in between tweets sometimes get too quiet. 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A multiplication, that's the name of the game. 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And each generation, they play the same.
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2: From the Sky News Centre at 9. Officials in America say two US envoys who travelled to Russia for talks yesterday are said to be hoping for equally productive meetings in Ukraine later. President Putin described yesterday's discussions with Steve Witkoff and Jared Kushner as constructive. MPs for Dover say, and the MP for Dover says questions need to be asked around why it appeared police in Kent were unaware of a protest which blocked roads in and out of the port yesterday. Officers described it as a spontaneous demonstration. Nearly 56,000 children with special educational needs and disabilities are expected to miss school this September, despite being enrolled. According to polling commissioned by Ambitious About Autism, just under 1 in 10 say the school place offered is not suitable for their child's need. Cowie Howarth's son is autistic.
3: Felt like I was sending him into the lion's den and I was just leaving him. And as a parent, to do that to your child, it's the worst feeling. I'm just watching him go into the space where I know he's not getting the support he needs.
2: The government's previously said it's committed to reforming the SEND system to deliver an excellent, inclusive education for every child. Nigel Farage says he wants people to believe Reform UK will always put Britain first. He spent his party's conference insisting Reform had done nothing wrong after allegations senior figures discussed how to disguise donations from foreign sources. Tottenham have their first point of the Premier League season after drawing 0-0 with Nottingham Forest. Manager Roberto De Zerbi says it gives them something to build on.
4: We are not happy because we didn't win, but I think this is the right spirit and there is the right way to move on in this moment.
2: Manchester City got past Coventry 1-0 to make it 3 wins from 3. Celtic beat St Mirren 2-1 to go 5 points clear at the top of the Scottish Premiership. Rangers beat Motherwell 1-0. And Irish boxer Katie Taylor brought her career to an end with a dominant win on points against Flora Pilly at Croke Park. That's the latest. I'm Faye Rowlands.
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Mama Cass, it's getting better. Oh, Mama Cass is singing about my DJ skills. Craig Fargo, back in this seat, not next Sunday, the Sunday after. Knowing Craig, he'll get back from America, he'll be doing the Great North Run next week. This is Fargo's Dance Law. I'm just having a boogie on it. Rip in Beth. Craig and Dawn. They've been to Dutton Ranch this week. They've been to Yellowstone. And if you've never seen Yellowstone, oh, you don't know what you're missing. One of the greatest TV shows ever made for me. Some of the videos are... Craig and Dawn have put on their Facebook page. Just take your breath away. What a place that looks. Looking forward to hearing the stories that he can't tell on the radio. You know what I'm saying? Next time we go out with the lads for a few pints. Right, Craig, tell us what really happened. I've always said to Craig, since I first met him, you should write a book, you. And you get in Craig and Dawn's company and you get talking about the holidays that they've had. Oh, they have got some of the best stories like ever. Here's the thing. Craig and Dawn can both tell a story. So I'm standing at the bar with them, me and Mickey Hardy, and Craig and Dawn before the 10cc concert. And they were telling us stories when they took the kids away. And so you would not believe. Really good company, them two. Really good. Here we are, then. 9:07. Like I say, dancing for Craig. It's a retro rewind. Nothing changes. I hope the music's still good. Live till 10. Then we'll get Neil Younger in. Sunday a.m. He'll take your requested dedications. It's good like that.

0: Jackie Graham stepped right up. I once did a gig with Jackie Graham. Lovely lady. That's my claim to fame. Well, I've got others, but I just can't say on the radio. Should be known.
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0: Breezy morning, spells of rain, dry this afternoon with sunshine, turning cloudier this evening, highs are 21, lows are 14 degrees. Can someone tell my National Cold War donkey jacket, not just yet, me old pal.

greatest group in the world. ELO. At least once a week with me. ELO's greatest hits. Watch this song, please. I played the intro about 10 to 9 this morning. It was late last night. Todd Rundgren, one of the greatest songs of all time. I saw the light.

If you go on YouTube and you type in live at Daryl's house, it's Daryl Hall. I'm going to say it's his man cave. It's a bit more than that. And he gets artists round, and there's one of them. It's going back years ago now. He gets Todd Rundgren down and just sitting on the deck and jamming to this. Great series. I'm surprised nobody picked it up. Like BBC or ITV or...

one of these satellite channels, live at Daryl's house. Oh, let me tell you what happened last Sunday. So I finished the show, right? Now, in all seriousness, while our other two studios are getting refurbished, we're down here in the basement, and I swear we are below with Witherspoons. You've got to believe me. So I goes upstairs to the boozer. It's a 30-second walk, I kid you not. From that studio door there to the bar at Witherspoons, 30 seconds, I timed it. What a place this is. Why didn't I come to Radio Tyneside yet earlier? Goes up to the bar. Says, can I have a pint of Guinness, please? And I seen her looking, and she's like, she says, sorry, I can't serve you Guinness. Oh, I says, that's all right. I'm looking, I says, oh, go on, I'll have a pint of San Miguel, please. She says, I can't serve you, sir, San Miguel. And I thought, after all these years, the oil of Ulay's working. I'm looking like Cliff Richard. She thinks I'm under 18. She says, no. She says, it's only 9:59. I can't serve you till 10 o'clock. That was an awkward minute, let me tell you. And she was looking me in the eye, wanting to make conversation. Well, I think she was. Do you come here often? So I didn't know this. Different Witherspoons have different times. I just thought they all opened early doors. You get a breakfast and a pint. By the way, if she had said, well, you have to have some food, and then I'll serve you. Oh, that's not a problem. So I get to be pint, I go and sit in the corner. And I thought to myself, do you know what it is? On Sunday, the 30th of August, 2026, in a Witherspoons in Newcastle, above Radio Tyneside, I ordered the first pint in that pub. And nobody can ever take that away from me. Credit where credit, Tuesday.

0: Albert Hammond, Free Electric Band. Love it. Big Daz and Tommy Vance live on a Sunday morning.
1: One more record to bits and pieces.
0: Yeah, we're going to play it.

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0: Can you say Chuck Berry on the wireless or not?
1: Cute little toy, silver bells hanging on a string.
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Don McLean, American Pie. Here's Big Dust's theme tune coming up. Chiffon's Sweet Talker Guy. Thank you very much. Linda's phone, meet me on the corner. Stand by, it's Jody Anthony. New Seekers, Beg, Steal, or Borrow. I'll go to Prime Money, it's up to you. Together, you know I'll beg. The beautiful David Cassidy, how can

If you said Brian Ferry, I'm docking a point. According to this, Roxy Music, Virginia Play. I can never tell the two apart. Nothing to do on this hot afternoon. Rod, you wear it well. If you got 6 out of 10, well done. I'll go on then. Yeah, Big Daz's Gold Star. We'll do that next week, if selected. Deacon Blue, Chocolate Girl. Beautiful record, this.

Craig has a lot going on this last half hour of the show, doesn't he? Mason Williams classical gas play now. I'm sure Mr. Crosby played it yesterday on Saturday Central. Alright, let's do the lyric game at what? 21 to 10. I'm going to put it out there. 1978, 17 weeks in the chart, peaked at number 2. You will know it if you're around, and I bet you haven't heard it in years. Here's the lyric then. I'm going to try to do it without singing it. Where are you all coming from? That's the lyric I'm after. Where are you all coming from?

0: Nick Lowe, Sound of Breaking Glass. Sound of Breaking Glass. So the lyric was, where are you all coming from? Breaking Glass. Can I be honest with you? I've been dying to play this all morning. And the song it's from is this. Father Abraham and the Smurfs.
1: Where are you all coming from?
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1: Are you talking?
0: It's up to you. 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

0: Higgins.
1: 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And you'd go and collect the little blue Smurfs. Late 70s, I think.

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0: If two more people are singing this round Prime Morning about 3 o'clock this afternoon, I'd be over the moon with that. I'd take that every day of the week. There's only so much Father Abraham and Christmas. We can add a little. Coming up to 9:45. Let's get some quality on. Paul Carrick, Ace. How long?

Buddy Holly would have been 90 tomorrow, 7th of September. Dave Wheeler, this afternoon, the rock and roll years. It's only rock and roll, sorry. From 2, it's dedicating 1 hour to Buddy Holly. Let me get you in the mood.

This is what the rest of the day and night, how it's shaping up on Radio Tyneside. He's in the building, he's preparing his show, Neil Younger, Sunday AM. He'll take your requests and dedications. He'll get you through till 12, lunch break, Paul Robinson's here. 2 o'clock, as I mentioned, Dave Wheeler's It's Only Rock and Roll, an hour dedicated to the wonderful Buddy Holly, who's 90 tomorrow. Then the gaffer's in, Mr. Nicholson, Fabulous 50s, and Peter Milburn from Five with Sentimental Journey. That's it. Another one done. Only one more, then Fargo's back. Don't worry. Right, I'm out of here. Enjoy the rest of the weekend. Have a good week. All being well. 8 o'clock. Radio Tyneside, the Big Geordie Breakfast. Is that it? All housekeeping done, does that? Time to go. Play out with a nice summer song. See you next week, hopefully. Ta-ta!

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1: And as you can probably already tell this morning, light rain showers and a gentle breeze. It should finally warm up to 20 degrees centigrade this afternoon. Rain showers easing off from sort of 3 o'clock onwards for the rest of the day, with a little bit of sunny spells to take us through to sunset this evening. Quite mild overnight, only dropping down to 16. And temperatures only going to pick up ever so slightly tomorrow. It is a bit of a mix. We've got some sunny intervals and a gentle breeze. At times, not a lot of sunshine going on. But yeah, all being well, we will hit about 19 tomorrow afternoon. Still not too bad for early September, has to be said. And that's generally the way that it's looking for most of the weekdays. Though Friday will certainly be turning quite a bit wetter. It's Sunday AM, it's 10 past 10. Thanks for being tuned in. Neil Younger with you through, taking your requests through to 12. But it sounds like a laundry detergent stain removal type advert. Tom Jones, Green, Green Grass of Home.

Gloria Estefan, Radio Tyneside, playing the best music. Here we are. And so Sunday, the 6th of September, 2026. So day two of the Tynemouth Food Festival weekend. Were you there yesterday? Did you have a good look around? Are you still stuffed? I didn't get, but maybe later on today. All right, this one is by the Proclaimers. They've done their big walk. Yeah, probably quite useful for next weekend, wouldn't it? A bit of a warm-up for the Great North Run. Anyway, this one's called You May Offend.

All getting back to normal this week. Yeah, kids back at school, and I don't know about you, but have you seen loads of more people out and about running, trying to get their stamina up ready for next weekend? Yeah, great, North Run already that time of the year next weekend. We'll have commentary and coverage here on Radio Tyneside Out and About, speaking to as many runners as possible and find out about all the good causes that are being supported through the annual spectacular. It's just about 25 past 10, Radio Tyneside, Sunday AM. It's Neil Younger with you through to 12. If you're fairly new to the station, thanks ever so much for being tuned in and making the switch. This is the weekly request programme. Already got a few requests coming in, which I'm working on, and more space to fit in a request for you, of course, as well. You can give me a call, 0191 222 0789. That's Tyneside 222. 0789, or if you'd rather just fire off a quick text message, the number for that is 07811 936 936. That's 07811 936 936, and you can use those same numbers to have a guess at the year when we do the 1040 top 40 in about a quarter of an hour's time, and a look into the event guide with great idea after my friend The Wind.

0: trying to think what makes that noise. Was it a stylograph or something? It reminds me of them wobble knobs that you had on the keyboard in music. And wow, wow, wow, wow. I wouldn't like the stress of having to get that in the right place. Doing that live, that would just tip me over the edge, it would. Anyway, speaking of live music and keeping in mind Buddy Holly, how about Phoenix Theatre on Thursday the 17th of September for the Class of 55? It's a documentary concert looking at the artists that changed music forever. Class of 55 chronicles songs and stories and cultural impact of groundbreaking artists including Buddy Holly, Jerry Lee Lewis, The Big Bopper, Chuck Berry, Elvis Presley, and all those unforgettable hits that defined a generation. It's an incredible sound, all live, great audio visuals, and an immersive concert experience that looks right through the golden age of rock and roll. So that's Class of 55 coming to the Phoenix Theatre in Blyth on Thursday the 17th, and it starts at 7:30, and tickets are from just £29.
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0: All right, Paul and David have got their smart speaker on. They've asked for a bit of first aid kit. How about Cedar Lane?

0: Put the NHS to the test. 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

Oh, I never get tired of that one, has to be said. Donna Lewis, I Love You, Always Forever on Radio Tyneside, playing the best music. Neil Younger with you for Sunday 8 a.m. Thanks for being tuned in, however you're listening. And we are at the part of the show, 20 minutes to 11, so 10:40 top 40 time. Got three songs from 1 year, and it'd be great to hear from you. If you want to have a guess at the year, see if you can get it right this week, because that would be good, wouldn't it? And I was saying to Big Daz just before he left the studio, all of the three songs I'm doing, I don't think, and I genuinely don't think I've ever played them on the radio before. Somehow, despite, I think, about 35 years. But they are all very good. And so it is this exact date. It is the 6th of September. But how far back are we going to go? It'd be great to hear from you. If you want to have a guess, 07811936936 if you'd like to send in a text. And we'll start off with a brand new entry. Can you guess the year? It's Neil Younger. Bringing some memories back. Invitations from Shack Attack.

The Shack Attack album at the time was Nightbirds. Did you have a copy of that? Do you remember seeing someone with a copy of that? Other albums around at the time, Cliff Richard was Now You See Me, Now You Don't. The Lexicon of Love was from ABC. Duran Duran, it was Rio. What do you think the year is? And what about Imagination? They were new in the album chart this week, In the Heat of the Night. But let's keep climbing up the top 40. It's the 1040 Top 43 songs from 1 year. Can you guess the year? It'd be great to hear from you. 0781 936 936 if you'd like to text in with a guess. And we don't normally play this one by Captain Sensible, but he's up three places this week for what?

We're playing the 10 40 top 43 songs from 1 year. Can you guess the year? Been absolutely donkeys since I heard What by Captain Sensible. And it had a bit of another run out, I suppose, in a sense, with some crisps. I don't know, can you still get them? In a bus,

Yeah, apparently you only get a whoosh with a what's it. There was a great TV campaign for Golden Wonder what's it. That's a whoosh, because you only get a whoosh with a what's it. Can't remember the last time I had a bag of them. Anyway, let's get back to the music. Last big song clue by way of Kool & the Gang.

0: Oh, and as fast as that, the three songs from 1 year on the 1040 are all done and dusted for another week. But thank you for playing along.
1: Taking you back, it's Neil Younger. Can you guess the year?
0: All right, that's it. No more guesses, please. It's time to find out what year we went back to.
1: 1982.
0: And the lucky man that gets to do a full hour of all things 1982 is Mr. Paul Laverick for 80s Revisited. Catch that here on Radio Tyneside Tuesday night at 6 o'clock. Another fantastic theme tune has to be said this week from the telly. Great album tracks and great hits. Tuesday at 6 with Paul.

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1: All good on Metro Network so far this morning. A1 Gateshead Western Bypass, really busy all the way down, not too long after Kingston Park. Really slow and sluggish all the way south over Bladen Bridge towards Metro Centre. Busy coming out from Roland Skilwyn, Leighton Mill Village through to Swarwell as well. Also, Central Motorway closed, so very busy all around Cowgate, round about Cowgate Junction, heading both to the northeast and the northwest. And also, what we're not meant to call it now, Heworth Roundabout, yes. Terrible, both sides of Heworth Roundabout on the A184. So that's towards Felling and then towards Wardley as well. Yeah, so I don't know why, it just seems a lot busier than usual, including Jesmond and Sandyford. But anything I need to know about, you can let me know. You can give me a call, 0191 222 0789. So later on today, or here on Radio Tyneside, tonight at 7, Paul Robinson with Private Lives, in conversation with singer-songwriter Graham Parker. And then at 8 o'clock tonight, it's the American Country Connection with Brian Clough. James Bell in at 9 with Curtain Up. The theme this week is Uplifting Moments. And then at 10, it's Classics from the Terrace. Ian Hornsby has 2 hours of light classical music. And then we're into the night sounds. More of your requests on the way after the news headlines here on Sunday AM.
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2: From the Sky News Centre at 11. The Business Secretary, Jonathan Reynolds, has condemned yesterday's demonstration in Dover, in which masked protesters blocked access to one of the UK's busiest ports. Footage showed people dressed in black, wearing balaclavas and apparently chanting "Stop the boats." Police say crowds were dispersed and no arrests were made. Reform UK's Robert Jenricks, also among those criticising the protest.
3: You do not go about it in this way, and the police should take whatever action they can to stop this happening again. Do I understand why some people, millions of people, in fact, are extremely frustrated and angry in the country that our political class have failed to tackle this issue for year after year? Yes.
2: President Trump's peace envoys are travelling from Moscow to Kyiv for the next leg of talks aimed at ending Russia's war with Ukraine. Yesterday, Jared Kushner and Steve Witkoff sat down with the Russian President Vladimir Putin in a meeting described by the Kremlin as productive. However, our Russia correspondent Ivor Bennett isn't convinced there'll be substantial progress just yet.
4: Vladimir Putin is still demanding all of the Donbass region in any peace deal, including territory his forces haven't yet taken. For Ukraine, though, that is a red line they will not cross. Zelensky does not want to surrender territory that has cost him and his country so much to defend.
2: Reform UK's Treasury spokesperson says the party is going to investigate allegations that senior aides tried to accept foreign money. Its conference this week has been overshadowed by the undercover report, but Reform denies all wrongdoing and those allegedly involved have been suspended. Economists say the UK economy is likely to have shrunk by 0.1% in July, with pressure from weak retail sales and higher energy costs. The official figures are due next week. In sport, Irish boxer Katie Taylor brought her career to an end with a dominant win on points against Flora Pilly. The three-time world champion leaves the sport with a record of 26 wins. And the King and Queen have arrived in Royal Deeside for the start of the annual Braemar Gathering. That's the latest. I'm Faye Rowlands.
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1: And make the rain go away, really, is I think what many people are thinking. Light rain showers through to about 3 o'clock this afternoon. Today's high 20 degrees centigrade in Percy, Maine. Sort of fairing up towards the end of the day with some sunny intervals and a gentle breeze. The overnight low, very mild, 16 degrees centigrade. A little bit of an improvement on the temperatures tomorrow. Should hit about 19 in the afternoon with some sunny intervals and a moderate breeze. So should be rain-free tomorrow. Similar sort of picture for Tuesday with sunny intervals and a moderate breeze. Similar high temperatures of 17. The possibility of some light rain showers in the afternoon. And then it's pretty much a replica for Wednesday. Although quite a lot of good sunshine first thing in the morning, good sunshine and a moderate breeze. Turning wetter for Friday and Saturday. And this time next week, in terms of how it's looking for the Great North Run, hopefully an okay kind of day, sunny intervals and a gentle breeze. That's what they reckon at the minute. And hopefully it'll stay that way. Otherwise, all the team, they'll all need umbrellas. And we're out and about with the Great North Run next weekend, right here on Radio Tyneside. Okay, classic party cheese at Steps, last thing on my mind.

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1: Eliza Doolittle, Walking on Water on Radio Tyneside, playing the best music. Neil Younger with you for Sunday AM, 20 minutes past 10. Thanks for being tuned in, however you're listening, taking requests on the show as you do each and every weekend, having a bit of a natter with Kathleen and Cramlington on the phone, and Buddy Holly, still widely recognised by so many.
2: I think he's still the greatest, and I always have his CD on in the car. 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

which came out in 1958, was A Fool's Paradise. If you could play that for me, and I know it's his birthday on the 7th, he would have been 90.

A full hour of Buddy Holly with Dave Wheeler this afternoon. It's only rock and roll at 2. After me at 12, it's lunch break with Paul Robinson. Top fives from 67 and 74 this week. At 3, Gary Hogg. What a week that was. Dave's in at 4 with the Fab 50s. Peter Milburn takes us on a sentimental journey from 5. But now, especially for Paul Whitfield, listening in Croagh Rook, Bon Jovi, In These Arms.

0: And a little bit after 11:30, so time for a look into the Radio Tyneside event guide. A week today, Sunday the 13th of September. Hopefully all the roads will be well cleared so you can get across to Fire Station in Sunderland for Lindisfarne, 7:30 start. The repertoire of unforgettable songs like Meet Me on the Corner, Fog on the Tyne, Lady Eleanor and Run for Home, and a reputation for live performance second to none. Lindisfarne's power to galvanise festival and concert audiences remains undimmed and is guaranteed to get the crowd on its feet and singing along. Tickets are from just £26. It is the real deal. Lindisfarne, a week today at Fire Station in Sunderland, and that one's starting at 7:30.
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0: was just another day, a familiar drive through familiar country. But then, just around the corner, came the unexpected. He'd let his speed creep a little too high as he approached a bend, and he was no longer driving at the right speed for the road. The scary thing is, he didn't even realize driving even a little too fast for the situation is a major cause of collisions, especially on country roads where you don't know what's around the corner. Think. Don't let your speed creep.
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Not Anne Alone playing the best music. It is Radio Tyneside. They're 19 minutes away from 12 noon midday. And not long left really on the show for your requests. But let's get another one in now for June and Dunstan. It's Elvis Presley.

Newcastle, Gateshead and our surrounding patch has a long-standing tradition of being the home for wonderfully talented musicians, songwriters and singers. Today's local music scene continues to impress. 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
1: All good on Metro Network. A1 gets a Western Bypass northbound shortly after Coalhouse roundabout. It's slow through Dunstan and Metro Centre. Coming the other way, it's from Kenton southbound for quite a bit of a stretch towards Bladen Bridge and to Metro Centre. The A184 from Gateshead right the way out to Wardley, very slow all the way along that stretch in both directions. Heading out of Newcastle on the Coast Road, slow and sluggish around Sandyford and Jesmond and the north side of the Tyne Bridge as well. Weirdly, coming down Battle Hill on the A19 to the Coast Road, that has been poor all morning, which shouldn't be possible with that. Was it triple, quadruple decker mega junction? But who knows what's going on there? If you know more than I do, you're welcome to let me know. You can give me a call, 0191 222 0789.

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Weather Girls, Raining Men on Radio Tyneside. Thanks to everyone who's been in touch across the show and had a request, dedication or mention. Wonderful to hear from so many of you each and every week. I might struggle a little bit with some of the requests next week, as it is Great North Run Day, but we will try and keep the music flowing between being out and about and trying to get as much of a flavour of proceedings as we can. Got loads of the team out and about at the start and the finish and halfway. But to take us to the 12 News headlines, weekend blinding lights. Enjoy the rest of your Sunday. If you're in hospital, get well soon. Yeah?

Madness, one of many hits on Stiff Records, Embarrassment. I went to see Suggs recently for a future Private Lives. You'll hear on Radio Tyneside. He is such a geezer, talks like that, but just great. Suggs from Madness, a future Private Lives guest on Radio Tyneside. Thank you, Neil Younger, for a wonderful Sunday morning. It's now Sunday lunchtime. This is Paul Robinson. Welcome to Lunch Break. Well,

Jason on Radio Tyneside. It's too late. Well, it's only 8 minutes past 12 after all. And our first chart in a moment from 1967, this very week. If you're in hospital in the RVI, don't forget RVI Medis Cinema. These are free movies, all the best movies, and they'll take you to the cinema and bring you back. It's all inside the hospital. Very easy. The ward staff will look after you. Big movies including the post-apocalyptic Ridley Scott thriller The Dog Stars, romantic comedy One Night Only, and the return of Disney Pixar classic Cars to the big screen. It's 20 years. So Cars and Dog Stars and One Night Only and many more, all those movies on RVI Medis Cinema. Right, 1967 it is, September, and we'll count down the top five. This was number five.

Radio Tyneside, it's September the 6th, 1967. Last week 4, this week 5, the house that Jack built, the Alan Price set. And next, a climber. Last week 12, up to 4 for Keith West.

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1: A 4 minute 20 second excerpt from a teenage opera by Keith West. Last week 12, this week 4. It's September 1967, and last week's number 1 is down to number 3. Scott McKenzie. Yeah.

McEntee's reign at the top had come to an end. Down to number three, San Francisco. No change at number two. A new number one coming up in a moment. Here's the number two. And it's this from Tom Jones on Radio Tyneside. It's September 1967.

0: number two, September 1967. So what could be number one? You'll find out in a moment. First, our chart countdown. At five, The House That Jack Built by the Alan Price Set. Four, Excerpt from a Teenage Opera by Keith West. Scott McKenzie, last week's number one, San Francisco at three. I'll Never Fall in Love Again, Tom Jones at two. And here comes that number one.
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0: September 1967, and the UK had a new number one in the top 40. It was that, The Last Waltz by Engelbert Humperdinck on Radio Tyneside. Another top five in just a moment. Some new stories from September 1967. And Myrina was launched from the slipway at Harndon Wolff in Belfast, the first supertanker and largest ship built in the UK at the time. In the Gibraltar sovereignty referendum, only 44 out of 12,182 voters in the British Crown Colony supported rejoining Spain. The Conservatives gained Cambridge and Walthamstow West from Labour in by-elections. The cult TV show The Prisoner, starring Patrick McGoohan, was first broadcast in the UK on ITV, including Tyne Tees. And at the end of the month, BBC Radio completely reinvented itself. Its national networks changed. The light programme became Radio 2. The third programme became Radio 3, the home service Radio 4, and the launch of the new BBC Pop Music channel was announced 1967, September 30th, Tony Blackburn on Radio 1, based on the Pirates. New stories and memories from September 1967.
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0: Oh, it does my heart good. Claudette, the Everly Brothers on Radio Tyneside, 12:30, Sunday lunch break from Radio Tyneside. Our next chart from 1974 in a moment. From the Radio Tyneside event guide, if you're in the Gateshead area and are retired, do you fancy getting involved in some sessions around creative workshops, things like printmaking, painting, drawing, creative writing, sculpture, well-being walks, a lot more? If you'd like to know more, contact Colleen Dewing, who's on 0191 433 5014. That's Colleen Dewing on 0191 433 5014 for Gateshead Art Diamonds.
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0: Thank you very much. Right, we're in the 70s now, and precisely we're in 6th of September.

I think it's time to book a holiday. It's September 1974, 6th September, 5 this week, 7 last week, Y Viva España by Sylvia. And on its way to number 1, last week 9, this week 4, Carl Douglas.

as he starts his ascent to the top of the charts. Last week 9, this week 4, Carl Douglas, Kung Fu Fighting. A song that was number 1, last week number 2, this week number 3 on Radio Tyneside. September 1974, When Will I See You Again? Here's the 3 Degrees.

0: from four to number two, Donnie and Marie. September 1974, and what is number one? Is it Nosmond? Is it something else? You'll find out in a moment. Our countdown looks like this at five, Eviva España, Sylvia, four, Kung Fu Fighting, Carl Douglas. The 3 degrees, When Will I See You Again at three, I'm Leaving It All Up to You, Donnie and Marie Osmond at number two, and here comes number one.
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0: So the Osmonds' domination of the UK chart was complete. Number one, Love Me For A Reason, September 1974 on Radio Tyneside. Some news stories from September 74. Brian Clough was dismissed after 44 days as manager of defending league champions Leeds United after a disappointing start to the Football League season. The Prime Minister Harold Wilson confirmed that the second general election in the year would be held on the 10th of October 1974. The BBC started its public service information CFAX. It seemed great at the time. Now looks just so antiquated. American motorcycle daredevil Evel Knievel, remember him, attempted to jump the Snake River Canyon in Idaho. He failed, but he escaped with minor injuries. Bob Dylan began recording in New York City his 15th studio album, Blood on the Tracks, and guitarist Mick Ronson joined Mott the Hoople. Memories of September 1974.
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2: Hi, it's Brian Cliffey. I just popped in to let you know that if you want to keep up to date with what's happening in the modern day world of country music, along with a few blasts from the past, plus tour dates of country artists' visits, then join me each Sunday evening at 8 p.m. I shall look forward to catching up with all the news and the good music then. Take care. Bye for now.

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The Great North Run is next weekend. 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

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A five-leaf clover, Luke Coombs. If you're running, supporting, or just helping out, have a great time next weekend at the Great North Run. It's our Mystery Tynesider at 1:30, as usual today. 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

Sailing on the Seven Seas, wasn't it Sinbad who did that? As OMD on Radio Tyneside on Sunday lunch break. RVI Meta Cinema are operating again today and all next week. If you are in hospital and fancy watching a movie, there is nothing better than RVI Meta Cinema, and they'll really take great care of you. Movies including the new post-apocalyptic Ridley Scott thriller The Dog Stars, the romantic comedy One Night Only, and back after 20 years, celebrating 20 years on the big screen, the return of Disney Pixar classic Cars. All of those movies and more on the RVI Meta Cinema in Newcastle. If you'd like to be involved, if you'd like to see a movie and you're in hospital right now, ask the ward staff for more details.

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September, Earth, Wind and Fire. And it's 1:10 on Radio Tyneside. Mystery Tynesider in 20 minutes at 1:30. Our first rock and roll birthday, someone who's 83, born this day in 1943. In 1965, he co-founded Pink Floyd as bassist. And following the departure of Syd Barrett in 1968, he became the band's principal lyricist, co-lead vocalist and conceptual leader. It's happy birthday today to Roger Waters.

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I've got basically, I think, all the albums. Maybe I'm missing one, but pretty much all. Pink Floyd, and it's Roger Waters' birthday today. He's 83.

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That's a long-winded way of saying don't give up. It ain't over till it's over. Lenny Kravitz, Will Young before that. Changes on Radio Tyneside, 22 minutes past 1, and the Mystery Tynesider at 1:30. Time for our next rock and roll anniversary. It's a heavenly birthday, and it's literally disco heaven. This person was born in Los Angeles. He develops a love of singing through the gospel choir of his Pentecostal church. He moved to San Francisco, embracing the city's counterculture, and signed a recording contract with Fantasy Records. We remember, born 6th of September 1945.

0: Well, if you weren't wiggling your toes to that, I don't know what would cause you to wiggle your toes. Do You Want to Funk, Sylvester, and You Make Me Feel Mighty Real, born 6th September 1947, and lived too short a life, but a real queen in the disco. He was actually titled Queen of Disco in the 70s. Sylvester, remembering him on Radio Tyneside. It's 1:30. In a moment, it'll be our Mystery Tynesider. That's coming up in a second. From the Radio Tyneside event guide, next Sunday, it is Lindisfarne live in concert at the Fire Station in Sunderland. All their hits, and how could you not want to be there? Meet Me on the Corner, Fog on the Tyne, Lady Eleanor, Run for Home, and many more. They're a wonderful, wonderful live band, of course. So Lindisfarne next Sunday, then tickets are £26, 7:30. Lindisfarne at the Fire Station in Sunderland next Sunday evening.
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0: Okay, thank you very much. Time for our Mystery Tyneside. You know how this works. I'll give you three clues, just three. You have 25 minutes. Can you work out who the famous person is from round here? Today, we're looking for an athlete. You ready? Let's play the Mystery Tynesider. So, clue one, born in Jarrow on the 8th of July, 1967. Clue two is a middle distance runner who won a silver medal at the European Championships in Split in 1990. And clue three came first in the 800 metre race at the World Cup in Havana, 1992. An athlete born in Jarrow, 8th of July, 1967. That's our Mystery Tynesider. And it's over to you, 25 minutes to go.

He is such a star, isn't he? Sam Fender, Wild Grey Ocean. And Good and Ready before that from Paul Carrick on Radio Tyneside. Sunday lunch break, and I'll give you those clues to the Mystery Tynesider again in a few moments' time, if you need them, but you may have the answer already. Tonight at 7 o'clock, it's a brand new Private Lives. My guest is a very special man, a great songwriter, a great soul and rock singer. He's on tour in the UK in September. It's Graham Parker.

Hungry Eyes, there's Eric Carmen. Before that, Graham Park and The Rumour, Hold Back the Night. He's my special guest on Private Lives tonight at 7 o'clock. And this coming Thursday, 10th September, he's playing live as part of his UK tour in September at the Gosforth Civic Theatre in Gosforth. So, Graham Parker, this coming Thursday, Gosforth Civic Theatre, and tonight on Radio Tyneside at 7 p.m. in Private Lives. Don't miss either of those. Our Mystery Tyneside, the clues, here they are again. Clue 1, born in Jarrow, 8th of July, 1967. Clue 2 is a middle distance runner who won a silver medal at the European Championships in Split in 1990. And Clue 3, came first in the 800 metre race at the World Cup in Havana in 1992. That's our Mystery Tynesider, an athlete born in Jarrow, 8th of July 1967, and about 10 minutes left on this.

0: 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On the menu, a full range of favourites, combined with daily specials too. A breakfast wrap with news, local information and plenty more, served up with your favourite music from the last six decades. 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

Radio Tyneside, Sunday lunch break, Liam Fender. With Time Comes Around, Carrie Anne by the Hollies before that. And Dave Wheeler here after the news at 2 o'clock. It's only rock and roll, Dave, after the news at 2. Next weekend is the Great North Run. We'll be covering the whole run live on Radio Tyneside from 10 a.m. until 2 p.m. Well, I say the whole run, as much of the run as we possibly can cover. That's live from the Great North Run next Sunday from 10 a.m. till 2 p.m. And I'm taking a couple of weeks off, so I'll see you later in the month. Our mystery Tynesider clues: born in Jarrow, 8th of July, 1967. That athlete, the answer is David Sharp. David Sharp, the right answer to the mystery Tynesider, which will return at the end of September, as will I. Have a great rest of Sunday. Good luck next weekend. This is Take That.

And a very warm welcome one and all to It's Only Rock and Roll, But We Love It. I'm Dave Wheeler, and this week we have a special edition of the show as we look back and celebrate the 90th birthday of the fantastic Buddy Holly. Over the next hour of the show, it's all Buddy Holly. Really looking forward to it. I hope you are too. Hope you're feeling good wherever you are. And we'll start with a Buddy Holly B-side. This was the B-side of Peggy Sue, recorded on the 29th of May 1957 and released on September the 20th. Made number 3 on the Billboard charts, and famously Gerry Allison slaps his knees for percussion on this track. Buddy plays acoustic guitar, Joe B. Malden on stand-up bass, and Vi Petty, Norman's wife, plays the Celesta, also called a bell piano.

fabulous track, don't you think? We don't want to call that a B-side. We want to call it a double A-side with Peggy Sue. That's Every Day. Now, Buddy and Bob, Weston and Bop, recorded as far back as 1955, Buddy and his best friend, Bob Montgomery. Now, they had met at Hutchinson Junior High School in 1949 and began playing together at school events and local talent shows, and originally included Jack Neal and Don Guess in their lineup before solidifying as Buddy and Bob. Their early repertoire was a mix of bluegrass and country and western before shifting to rockabilly and rock and roll. Down the Line is available on the 1965 album Holly in the Hills. Primitive recording quality here, but an important indication of the direction Buddy would take.

That's superb, isn't it? You just wonder, you know, if rock and roll hadn't happened, heaven forbid, if rock and roll hadn't come along, Buddy and Bob would have been successful bluegrass and country and western singers on the lines of the Everly Brothers. That's down the line from 1955, 71 years old, that track. Now, here's a request for our good friend Alan Tone. Hiya, Alan. Thanks for suggesting this great, great song. Written by Buddy and producer Norman Petty. Released in Jan 58 and credited to the Crickets. The B-side, Tell Me How, is also a brilliant track, as we know. But Maybe Baby, recorded not in Clovis, but at the Tinker Air Force Base in Oklahoma, while Buddy and the Crickets were on tour. This track was a number 4 hit here in the UK, which strangely just scraped into the top 20 in the American charts.

Yes, for Alan Tarn, Maybe Baby, recorded at the Tinker Air Force Base in Oklahoma. And here's quite an obscure track from Buddy Holly. Never, ever, ever gets played on the radio. And you can tell by the primitive recording quality that this track was a very early recording from Buddy. It was written by Don Guess. Don had known Buddy since school days and was an integral member of Buddy and Bob Weston and Bop, along with Jack Neal. Don also co-wrote Modern Don Juan, Girl on My Mind, and Baby Won't You Come Out Tonight, as well as others that Buddy recorded. Don and Buddy went their separate ways in 1956. Don recorded some solo singles, worked with Marty Robbins, Buddy Knox, and Roy Orbison, and toured with Wanda Jackson. But this is Queen of the Ballroom.

Yes, very much a country song, isn't it? And it was Buddy who played the violin on Queen of the Ballroom. And here's one of our favourite Buddy recordings here at It's Only Rock and Roll. Learning the Game was one of six recordings that Buddy made at his apartment in Greenwich Village in December of 58 and is available in its original undubbed version without the band accompaniment and the chintzy backing vocals on the Down the Line Rarities album, which is a must-have album for Holly aficionados, albeit quite expensive, but as an historical document, it's priceless. This is Learning the Game.

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1: Now, here's a song that was originally a hit for the Clovers and written by Atlantic Records boss Ahmet Ertegun. Buddy and the Crickets' version of Ting-a-Ling was included on their 1958 LP, That'll Be the Day, and seemingly borrows its guitar riff from that album's title track.

I must play the Clovers version from 1952, but that was a Tingling from Buddy Holly, of course. Now, Malcolm got in touch with the show. Hi, Malcolm, and thanks for this suggestion. Malcolm suggested we take a look at the Holly in the Hills LP. So let's remind ourselves why we love this album, Holly in the Hills. Some great tracks on it. We'll feature three songs from it. The LP, which is built around Buddy's recording circa 1955 with Bob Montgomery. This is essentially a country and western album. Although, as we can hear, Buddy was beginning to record in a rock and roll style, as evidenced by a number of tracks on this album. But let's start with Malcolm's suggestion, reminding ourselves why we love the Holly in the Hills album. This is Soft Place in My Heart.

reminding ourselves why we love the album Holly in the Hills. Two tracks from it. Thanks to Malcolm for the suggestion. Soft Place in My Heart, and then Baby It's Love. And now a very familiar track, I Want to Play House With You, which we think is equal, if not better, than Elvis' take on this song. Oh, baby.

That is excellent, isn't it? Baby, I want to play house with you. Buddy Holly from the Holly in the Hills album. A bit crackly, yes, but it's history. 1955 that was recorded, Buddy Holly. And want to play house with you. Before that, from the Holly in the Hills album, which is really essential for your collection, if you can get it, or if you operate a streaming service, you can get it on one of those guys. Soft Place in My Heart, Baby It's Love, and I Want to Play House with You. And thanks to Malcolm for the suggestion that we remind ourselves why we love the Holly in the Hills LP. Now, here's a track that was released as the B-side to Peggy Sue Got Married in 1959. This is Buddy's original private home recording from the altogether excellent Down the Line Rarities album.

Excellent, isn't it? So, Crying, Waiting, Hoping, one of those Buddy Holly apartment tip recordings from the Down the Lane Rarities album. Now, here's a Buddy Holly song requested by regular listener Rob Gullen. Hiya, Rob, and thanks for this. Yeah, turn it up nice and loud if you can. A song written by Norman Petty, Bill Thielman, and Sonny West, who originally recorded the song under the title All My Love. The Crickets recorded Oh Boy on June the 29th, 1957, and on its B-side, the equally superb Not Fade Away.

Excellent. The walls here in Studio 5 shaking along to that as we had that at full volume, of course, because you have to. And thanks to Rob for suggesting that we play that classic from Buddy Holly. Remembering the great man, born 90 years ago on the 7th of September 1936. Did mention a couple of minutes ago that the B-side of Oh Boy is The Superb Not Fade Away, and it's too good not to play. Not Fade Away, we've got to play it, using that familiar Bo Diddley beat. It shouldn't have been a B-side. It's part of a double A-side, don't you think?

Yeah, Not Fade Away. And you have to give credit to the Stones for doing a really good cover version of that song. Now, here's another request here on this Buddy Holly special show of It's Only Rock and Roll, But We Love It. This is a request for one of our lovely regular listeners, for Ian Littlefair. Hi, Ian. How are you doing? This track first appeared on the early 1958 Buddy Holly self-titled LP and was later released as a single with Mailman Bring Me No More Blues on the other side, written by Buddy, Jerry Allison and Norman Petty. Although Petty's contribution to the writing on this track may have been minimal or nothing at all, just to get his name on the songwriting credits. This is lovely. It's called Look At Me.

Look at Me, lovely, from Ian Littlefair. Now, here's a track written by Buddy along with Lubbock-based rockabilly songwriter Sue Parrish. She co-wrote two songs with Buddy, the other being Love Me. Both of these tracks were recorded as part of Buddy's recording sessions at Owen Bradley Studios in Nashville in early 1956. And although they failed to find major commercial success, they remain vital pieces of rock and roll and have solidified Sue Parrish's place in Buddy Holly's recording history.

Yes, Don't Come Back Knocking, written by Buddy and Sue Parrish. Now let's return to the Down the Line Rarities album. This is a song famously written by Jerry Lieber and Mike Stoller and recorded by the Robins back in 1955. Buddy recorded the song in his apartment, just him and his guitar. No unnecessary instrumentation or backing vocals. The track can be found on the quite difficult to get but still out there CD Down the Line Rarities, or if you use a streaming service, you'll find the tracks there. Listen to these tracks with just Buddy and his guitar. I find quite magical when I listen on a decent set of headphones and close my eyes. It's like it's just me and Buddy in the room. Way back when recording those wonderful songs on the Ampex tape machine he bought from Norman Petty. Smokey Joe's Cafe.

Jacks or John's or jeans, and take my chances eating down at Smokey Joe's Cafe. I risk my life when that Smokey Joe's a crazy fool.

One of my favourite songs from the rock and roll era is Smokey Joe's Cafe, after that wonderful saxophone solo in the middle. Well, that's superb, isn't it? Smokey Joe's Cafe, the undubbed version from the Apartment Tapes from the Down the Line Rarities album. And another track from that album is this, the undubbed take with just Buddy on guitar and vocals. Jerry Allison on drums, recorded back in 1956. The dubbed version, released in 63, featured instrumentation from the Fireballs. That version of Bo Diddley became a top five hit here in the UK in the summer of 63. But this is the undubbed take of Bo Diddley.

Yes, great. It really captures the atmosphere of that song, doesn't it? Bo Diddley from the Down the Line Rarities album. Wonderful. And those two for Peter Burton. Hiya, Peter. Now then, let's flip a Buddy Holly 45. Let's play the B-side first.

as Runner Groot. There we are. So, Flippin' Buddy Holly, 45. Fool's Paradise, the B-side, released on Brunswick Records. Catalogue number, here it is, Junkies, 9-55072. That's Brunswick 9-55072. Fool's Paradise. Now, the A-side, written by Buddy, Jerry Allison, and, so the label says, Norman Petty. Norman's wife Vi played the piano on this track, but who provided the backing vocals on Think It Over? More on that after we've heard the track.

So Buddy Holly's Flipped 45, Fool's Paradise, and then Think It Over. But what about those backing vocals? Who sang the backing vocals? Well, it was The Roses. Let me tell you more. By 1958, the Picks, the Crickets' former backing vocalists, were falling apart. Bill Pickering suffering from the effects of alcoholism. John Pickering and Bob Lapham had military obligations. And producer Norman Petty was looking elsewhere for background vocals for Buddy and the Crickets. Enter David Bigham, born 1937, Robert Linville, 1930, and Ray Rush, born in 1936, known collectively as The Roses, a professional vocal group whose members originated in West Texas. The trio had backed Roy Orbison on his Sun recordings. Roy introduced the group to Petty, and The Roses became backing singers at Petty's Clovis studio between 1957 and 1959, and they contributed to several Crickets recordings, including Think It Over and It's So Easy. They also accompanied Buddy on tour for Alan Freed's Biggest Show of Stars in the autumn of 1958, backing Buddy and the Crickets for 23 live performances in 17 cities in America and Canada. The Roses sang with numerous recording artists in the late 50s and also performed and recorded as The Roses. But Robert was drafted into the military, David got married, and the group broke up. Ray Rush released a few singles under his own name, The Roses. They were inducted into the Rockabilly Hall of Fame and remain an important part of Buddy Holly recording history. And look at the time. We've got time for one more track, I think. This has been requested by Norman Jameson. Now, every year for Donkey's Years, we've presented this Buddy Holly birthday special show. I think the first one was for the anniversary of Buddy's 65th birthday. And goodness me, that's 25 years ago. Isn't it frightening how this thing called time just flies away? Anyway, I remember on one of those early shows, Norman asking for Raining in My Heart. The song was written by that great team of Felice and Bodil O'Brien and appeared as the B-side of It Doesn't Matter Anymore. But let's not say B-side. Let's say the other side of It Doesn't Matter Anymore. It was recorded at Decca Studios in New York with orchestral backing from Dick Jacobs, and I think we all agree that this is one of Buddy's finest recordings.

0: There we are, ringing in my heart, especially for Norman Jameson. And there we are. That's the Buddy Holly 90th birthday special. Hope you've enjoyed it. I certainly enjoyed researching it and preparing it for you. I'd forgotten about the Roses as that backing group. Great though, weren't they? That's it then. Next week on the show, an album from Jimmy Gilmer called Buddy's Buddy. Jimmy Gilmer singing Buddy Holly, and he's really, really good. So we'll look forward to that. Thanks for listening. Take care of yourselves, and until we talk again,
1: Gila,
0: have a safe, happy and healthy week. And keep on buddying. Bye for now.

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1: Hi, it's Brian Cliffey. 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
2: From the Sky News Centre at 3, Volodymyr Zelensky's welcome to USM voice to Kyiv for talks aimed at bringing an end to Russia's war in Ukraine. Jared Kushner and Steve Witkoff met with Vladimir Putin in Moscow yesterday, where the Russian president praised Donald Trump. The White House has suggested next steps in the negotiations will be announced in the coming weeks. Sir Laurie Bristow, former UK ambassador to Russia, believes President Trump will want something to show for it.
3: We're in a world of rising oil prices, rising commodity prices, rising inflation, and of course the midterm elections are coming in the US. So I rather suspect that what Mr. Trump is looking for here is to find some kind of accommodation with the Russians that will take some of those pressures off him.
2: Up to 4,000 jobs are at risk at Jaguar Land Rover over the next 2 years, with the business secretary ruling out a taxpayer bailout. Office staff and managers are being offered voluntary redundancy as the carmaker attempts to slash £1.7 billion in costs. The Conservatives are pledging to cut welfare spending. The Tories say they'll save £23 billion in welfare payments if they come to power, while Reform says they'll avoid spending around £50 billion. In sport, Everton are taking on Manchester United in the opening Premier League game of the day. Live to Shane Pinnington, who's at the Hill Dickinson Stadium.
4: There's Everton 0, Manchester United 0. It's been a half of two halves, if you like. The visitors have had the better of the opening 25 minutes, with Fernandes hitting the bar with a volley and Tillemans and Cunha wasting other good chances. But then Everton slowly grew into the game, with Barry and Branthwaite having good chances for the hosts. I'll be amazed if this game remains goalless here in the second half. It's Everton 0, Manchester United 0.
2: Elsewhere, Hearts are just kicking off at home to Dundee in the Scottish Premiership. Edinburgh rivals Hibs are at St Johnstone. And FIFA President Gianni Infantino has reiterated his desire to stand for re-election, despite the continuing controversy surrounding his leadership. He's under severe pressure to resign after trying to sell stakes in the governing body's tournaments, including the World Cup, to private investors. Infantino refused to answer questions about his future when he was asked in Poland yesterday. That's the latest. I'm Barry Weir.
0: 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Gary Hogg.
5: What a week that was is brought to you by Robinson's Florists, West Road, Newcastle. Flowers for all occasions.

Canned heat, one for the rockers there, other greasers. If you had a motorbike and a leather jacket or a combat jacket, well, that one was for you. I saw them live in Newcastle. The week we're concentrating on here, though, is a week commencing 25th of January 1970. And hey, what a week that was. All these records in the charts, the same day in history. That one was on its way up to the number two spot. You're listening to me, Gary Hogg, here on Radio Tyneside. Thanks for letting us join you. From bluesy rock to middle of the road now, there was room for everything in the charts. This one in at the number one spot. And it stayed there for 5 weeks. Edison Lighthouse.

0: Remake of an Everly Brothers hit from 1958, but that version, Bobby Gentry and Glen Campbell, although I think Bobby's mic could have been turned up a bit more. I used to sing that one in Endure with Carol, my girlfriend at the time. I would love to have sung this one. Me and my mate Paul knew it off by heart, and we used to sing it as we walked everywhere. Well, we all had motorbikes, but the chance of them all being taxed and insured and MOT'd and, more importantly, not in bits at the same time, that was very rare. So we just had to walk everywhere. This had been at number 2, we're down to number 7. Kenny Rogers and the First Edition.
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Stevie Wonder, of course. He had been at number two. Hey, all these hits still in the charts. The week commenced on the 25th of January 1970. What a week that was. Stevie didn't write that one, and at the time of its release, he had voice problems, so they were just re-releasing stuff that he'd recorded a couple of years earlier. Oh, now I like this one. Might have been the nice guitar intro, or the good-looking lass that was singing it. A Dutch band, first Dutch band to hit the top of the US Billboard charts. Went as high as number 8 in the UK charts, though. One hit wonders, Shockin' Blue.

The Tremolos, well-respected band, never out the charts around the late 60s, 70s, either on other people's songs or on their own releases. Call Me Number One, Wishful Thinking, because it only reached number two. This next one, a Burt Bacharach song written for the film Butch Cassidy and the Sundance Kid. Did you know Butch Cassidy's mum was a Geordie? Anyway, the song was offered to quite a few people, but no one wanted to sing it. B.J. Thomas eventually agreed to sing it in the film, but this version, the most successful, recorded first in French and then in English, and it achieved number 10 spot in the UK charts, Sacha Distel.

The Amazing Peter, Paul and Mary, the John Denver song. I sang that one with my girlfriend as well. Hey, we did some weird gigs, anything we could get. We used to sing at the youth club, and we even had gigs at the Armory in Gateshead, playing for the military police and the paras. And we did one at the drill hall in Devon Gardens as well. Not sure why, because we sang a lot of peace and love and anti-war and protest songs. Maybe the squaddies just didn't listen to the words there. Now, here's a power pop band. That's hard to say. Recorded a lot of albums at Apple Studios. Had three singles in the charts around 1970. Then they fizzled out. Badfinger.

Marvin Gaye and Tammy Terrell's last song as a duo and their biggest UK hit, released just before Tammy died. Originally written for the Supremes, but Tamla Motown gave it to Marvin and Tammy instead. Now, here's a popular band that already had a number one. This one reached number three and hung around long enough to sell 2 million records. Marmalade.

Pelvis had been at number two, that one. Now down to number six, 25th of January 1970. Released in 1969, but one of five chart hits in 1970. Here's a lovely song that I used to sing when I was in a gospel group. Well, we called it a gospel group so we could have free use of a room at the church youth club to rehearse. We didn't do much gospel, mainly Bob Dylan, Tom Paxton, Peter, Paul and Mary stuff. This one was written by Joni Mitchell, but she didn't actually like this version, despite all the money it made her. This is Judy Collins' version.

Judy Collins with the most memorable Grammy-winning version of that song. Fresh into the charts at number 28 this week. We've been looking at the 25th of January 1970, and that's us done. I hope we've stirred up some good memories. Well, this music has very powerful medicinal properties, of course. So if you're one of our hospital listeners, well, thanks for letting us join you here on Radio Tyneside. I hope you're feeling better soon and back home. Lots of love from us, and lots of love to all the doctors and nurses and staff as well. Till next time, you look after each other. I'll leave you with Jethro Tull. Ta-ra, well.

Guy Mitchell and Singing the Blues, a number one from December 1956, also recorded, of course, by our own Tommy Steele, who also achieved the number one spot. Well, as I said, hello and welcome to another hour of music from the 1950s with myself, Dave Nicholson. Next song, Whatever Will Be, Que Sera, Sera. Yes, from the movie The Man Who Knew Too Much, Doris Day's 6 million seller and second number one in this country in June 1956. Can you remember her first number one hit? I'll tell you after this.

0: Well, can you remember her first number one? It was in 1954, Secret Love, Doris Day. American singer Harry Belafonte recorded Islands in the Sun. It was his second top 20 hit back in June 1957. The top 20 hits were Banana Boat Song, Scarlet Ribbons, and his number one song, Mary's Boy Child, also in 1957. But here is Islands in the Sun.
1: This is my island in the sun, where my people have toiled since time begun.

Barra Belafonte and Islands in the Sun. Now, back in the 1950s, often you would see instrumentals get into the top 20. Winifred Atwell was a typical example. Born in Trinidad in April 1914, had great success in the charts. She had two number ones, Let's Have Another Party in November 1954 and The Poor People of Paris in March of 1956. Here she is now with her first chart success in December 1952, Britannia Rag, the same year as the Queen was crowned.

You know, when Winifred Attwell used to appear regularly on television in the late 50s, she also used to have two pianos, and she also referred to the second one as the other piano. I don't know which one she was playing there. Now, back in 1963, a young British singer, Mark Winter, had a top 20 hit with a song called It's Almost Tomorrow. But the song first hit the charts in February 1956 and gave the American group The Dreamweavers their one and only million seller.

The Dreamweavers, It's Almost Tomorrow. American singer Charles Boone, as we know him as Pat Boone, had 17 top 20 hits in this country in the 1950s. Friendly Persuasion, Love Letters in the Sand, A Wonderful Time Up There. But only one reached number one. That was in April 1956. I'll Be Home.

as I write this letter. Here's hoping you're thinking of Lee. My mind's made up. So long until I'll be home.

Pat Boone, and I'll Be Home. And I really think that that song probably went to number one because it was so popular on a programme on the BBC Light programme on a Sunday lunchtime called Two-Way Family Favourites, when they used to link up with the forces in Germany. And of course, a lot of the lads out there used to send messages back home and ask for the song I'll Be Home. Let's turn our attention now to Dickie Valentine, born in November 1929 and sadly died at an early age following a car crash in 1971. In the 50s, he had a number of chart successes, two number ones, and here is one of those songs that took him to number five in December of 1954.

0: The 60s, the 70s, the 80s, and the 90s. And it all started with this one back in May 1956.
1: Well, since my baby left me, well, I found a new place to dwell. Well, it's down at the end of Lonely Street, that heartbreak hotel where I'll be just a lonely baby. Well, I'm so lonely, I'll be just so lonely, I could die.

You didn't get much for your money back in the 50s where songs were concerned, did you? And many of them just around about 2 minutes long. Elvis Presley and Heartbreak Hotel. Now, Elvis was born on the 8th of January 1935. On the day of his second birthday, a Shirley Bassey was born in Cardiff. Yes, at the age of 20, she had her first chart success, which was a song also recorded by Harry Belafonte, who you heard a little earlier, the Banana Boat Song.

Shirley Bassey with the Banana Boat Song. Perry Como was one of the 20th century's most enduring entertainers. He launched his career back in 1933 at the age of 21 and went on to collect 150 US chart entries. He entered our charts at number one in January 1953 with Don't Let the Stars Get in Your Eyes.

Perry Como. You're listening to the Fabulous 50s here on Radio Tyneside with myself, Dave Nicholson, reliving some of the music that hit the charts between 1950 and 1959. We started the programme with Guy Mitchell and Singing in the Blues, and I also mentioned that Tommy Steele's first and only number one was the same song. That was in 1956. But he had other hit songs and a double A-sided record released in August 1957. It went to number five in the charts. One side was Water, Water, and the other side

me steal. Tony Bennett is still recording these days, and his first chart success in this country was way back in April 1955 when he took this song to the top of the charts.

Stranger in Paradise from Mr. Tony Bennett. Connie Francis was the original Italian-American queen of pop. She had many hits in the 1950s and the 60s, to say that. Two number ones in the 50s, Who's Sorry Now and Carolina Moon. But here's a song she took to number three in July 1959, Lipstick on Your Collar.

The Mudlarks there and The Book of Love, a UK male-female group, only had two chart hits, The Book of Love in June 1958, and the other one was a month earlier, Lollipop. The female singer, by the way, was actually called Mary Mudd. They're staying with the ladies. Here's Peggy Lee, born in America in 1920 as Norma Jean Ekstrom. She had two top ten hits, both reaching number five, Fever in August 1958, and this one from May 1957.

Peggy Lee. Don and Phil Everly had many hits in the 1950s and the 1960s, but the one I'm going to play for you now didn't make it to the top of the charts. In fact, it just made it into the top 20. It came in at number 20 in May 1959. Take a message to Mary.

Take a message to Mary from Don and Phil Everly. Born in Philadelphia in the late 1920s, Eddie Fisher began his career in local amateur shows. He came to the attention of Eddie Cantor in 1949 and joined his famous radio show. After that, he never looked back. He had two number ones, Outside of Heaven, in January 1953, and this one in May of the same year.

Eddie Fisher. Patricia Sibley is our next artist, best known as a British female vocalist, Anne Shelton. Came on the scene years and years before she hit the charts. In 1956, had a number one with Lay Down Your Arms. But the song I'm going to play for you now, she took to number 17 back in December of 1955, Arrivederci, Darling.

Anne Shelton. And that just about brings us to the end of those fabulous 50s for another week. Thank you very much for your company. I'm going to leave you today with a lady called Kitty Callan. She was an American vocalist born in 1922, whose career spanned the swing era of the big band years, the post-World War II pop scene, and the early years of rock and roll. Her only number one hit in this country took her to the number one spot in July 1954. Little things mean a lot. Thank you very much for your company, and we'll speak to you again very soon when we're playing more music from those fabulous 50s.

Gene Pitney with the old Platter song My Prayer. I do like our get-togethers where I play some of the great songs and tunes from way back on The Sentimental Journey. I'm Peter Melbourne and welcome to the show. It all depends on how old you are, but if you have a bus pass, it'll really bring back the memories. If you're still some way off that, then it's an insight into music from another generation. 50s stars and crooners and vocal groups, show tunes, with me telling the odd yarn about the singers and their songs.

In the early 1950s, the bandleader Joe Loss had a problem. His vocalist, Elizabeth Beatty, she fell and she broke her jaw. Not so easy to sing when you've broken your jaw, so Joe was in urgent need of a replacement singer. Then he remembered that when he was in Ireland, he'd heard a delightful singer called Rose Brennan on the radio. So he tracked her down, and within days she was rehearsing with the band. And she fitted in so well, she stayed with the Joe Loss Band for 15 years. And poor Elizabeth Beatty, she was never invited back. Even after her jaw healed, she went off to sing with another band instead. Then, when she was in her mid-30s, this takes us to about 1966, Rose left the band and went off to run a pub with her husband. Anyway, by then the whole big band thing had fallen out of fashion anyway. And it was quite a good boozer she ran, a lovely Victorian pub in Notting Hill called the Norland Arms. But it closed in the 90s and its offices now. There's a surprise. And we heard Rose there with the only song that got into the hit parade. That was Tall Dark Stranger.

A rather laid-back version of When You're Smiling from Dean Martin. And that's a song that's 98 years old. So to put that in context, that's the equivalent of one of today's hits from Harry Styles or Taylor Swift or whoever being played on the radio in 2124. What are the chances? None of us will be around to care anyway, so thinking about it, it's a bit pointless me even talking about it. The thrust of what I'm saying, though, is it's remarkable how so many of the really old songs have stood the test of time. That song was an appropriate one for Dean Martin to have recorded. He was one of the nice guys of show business, no ego. He always had a smile for everyone and courteous to everyone he met. It didn't matter if they were a high-flying Hollywood director or a cloakroom attendant. He treated everyone with the same respect.

Margaret Whiting with It's a Most Unusual Day, a song from a 1940s film called A Date with Judy, where it was sung separately by both Jane Powell and Elizabeth Taylor. Except in Elizabeth Taylor's case, her voice was dubbed. And, you know, it's just so obvious. She's trying too hard and her lips are moving like she's having some sort of fit. A Date with Judy, it's a simple enough film. Basically, it's a load of girls squabbling over the boys at a high school dance. Nothing more than that, really. And bizarrely, they managed to work Carmen Miranda into this film. She was the Brazilian singer known for wearing over-the-top hats made of fruit. In the film she made, she was usually seen sashaying around with these ridiculous creations on her head, full of bananas, and cherries and pineapples. There was more than her five a day there.

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1: It and called it Un Monde Avec Toi, The World With You, for Mireille Mathieu to sing. And then an Italian called Fred Bongusto, he adapted it yet again. And he called his version Ore d'Amore, Hours of Love. There's Italy for you. If Fred had been British, he may well have called it, well, that's all very nice, but can I have a cup of tea and a biscuit now?

Spatulas and In the Chapel in the Moonlight. That one was a rather schmaltzy love song, which was a departure for the writer, Billy Hill. He was from Boston, a rather refined city, but when he was in his late teens, he moved to Montana to become a cowboy. This was in the early 20th century. And when he decided to try his hand as a songwriter, this led him in the main to write rough-hewn cowboy songs, with titles like Empty Saddles, The Last Roundup, and Wagon Wheels, and They Cut Down the Old Pine Tree. Early in his songwriting career, though, he wrote under the name of George Brown, because he realised his name, Billy Hill, could be reversed to Hillbilly. And hillbilly music was the sort played by farming folk in the American South, and professional singers were a bit snooty about it. He thought it was a bit common, and Billy Hill didn't want to be tarred with that brush.

One of the most popular instrumentals around, Love is Blue, from Paul Murray and his orchestra. The 1967 Eurovision Song Contest was in Vienna, and the winners, the United Kingdom, for the first time ever, Sandy Shaw with Puppet on a String. And trailing some way behind in fourth place was L'Amour est Bleu, sung by Vicky Leandros, representing Luxembourg. She's Greek, but Luxembourg's, it's only a little place, isn't it? So they've got to import their singers. But L'Amour est Bleu is a great tune. So when the easy-listening orchestral leader Paul Murray got hold of it and turned it into that instrumental, which we know as Love is Blue, it became a worldwide hit. Vicky Leandros, she was all smiles 3 years later, though. She was back representing Luxembourg again with Après Toi, and it won. And we came second, as we so often did years ago, with the New Seekers singing Beg, Steal or Borrow.

In the days before the internet, teen kids used to read all the pop magazines like Melody Maker and Disc and New Musical Express, not least because they had reviews of all the latest releases, which gave the kids an idea of what to buy at the record shop on a Saturday. But these reviews, they must have been written by middle-aged men who'd been dragged kicking and screaming into the swinging 60s. That one was Billy Fury with Like I've Never Been Gone. And it was reviewed in Disc magazine like this. It's the kind of song I can imagine Presley wishing he'd got his hands on. Instead, it's going to make another hit for Fury, a sultry Latin beater, which he sings in his most commercial voice. I ask you, I'm surprised they didn't describe it as a most pleasing platter while they're at it.

0: can prove.
1: Matt Monro with Look for Small Pleasures, a song from a musical called Ben Franklin in Paris, a story about one of the founding fathers of the United States, Benjamin Franklin, going to France. In real life, he was the American ambassador to France for a while. Not Matt Monro, this is Benjamin Franklin I'm talking about. But the musical, it strays into all sorts of fiction, and after a modest Broadway run, it sang without trace. Very pleasant version of the song, though, from Matt Monro. He never lets us down. And before that, Julie London, and a song that she made famous, Cry Me a River. The writer of it, Arthur Hamilton, he toyed with all sorts of phrases for his song about the end of a love affair. He was thinking of lines like, I'll get my own back, that they were a bit clunky. So he hit on Cry Me a River. He did worry for a while, though, that we'd hear it as Cry Me a River, as in a river in the Crimea, that peninsula the Russians nicked off Ukraine a few years ago. But then he realised that, in context, we wouldn't hear it that way, would we? I mean, if someone can hear the Starship song as We Built This City on Sausage Rolls, instead of We Built This City on Rock and Roll, which they did, anything's possible.

jaunty little song from Dickie Valentine, Sunday. I thought for a moment, actually, he wasn't going to sing. We only heard him in the middle bit. Years ago on records, it used to say the vocal refrain on the label from a certain artist, and the band would play for a minute or so, and then the singer would come briefly in the middle. Money for Old Rope,

Anne Murray with her version of the song we usually associate with the Monkees, Daydream Believer. I used to love Anne Murray. I think she had one of the purest voices around, up there with Karen Carpenter. We won't be hearing her voice live anymore, though. She's firmly retired. When she was in her mid-60s, she said, "That's it. I've done it for 40 years. That's long enough." She always found life on the road as a singer tough anyway. She had two children and she hated being away from them for weeks on end. Any parent would, but most showbiz people, they accept it goes with the territory. It didn't stop her daughter, Dawn, from going down the same route, though. She's a singer and songwriter too, as well as being a talented painter. She has what's described as a playful cubist style. When she does pictures of, like, houses or churches or whatever, they're all wibbly-wobbly. Bit like we look in those mirrors at the funfair. Love it.

It's the stuff of legend that Perry Como started out as a barber in his first chair at the age of 13. And he was so small then he had to stand on a box to reach his customers. They must have been very brave customers to trust their haircut to a 13-year-old, but apparently he was very good at it. Even when he was one of the best-known singers in the world, he had this insecurity it would all come to an end. As it did, actually, for a lot of singers when the Beatles came along. And he thought, well, if it doesn't work out, I can always go back to cutting hair. And in America, you need a license to be a hairdresser. You can get a heavy fine if you open a shop and start doing hair without one over there. And Perry Como, he kept his barber's license active all his life, just in case, even when he had millions in the bank. And we heard him there with a song that was a hit in this country for Ken Dodd, Just Out of Reach. Ken Dodd, there's someone who could have done with going to the barber's more often.

The Seekers, with the distinctive voice of Judith Durham, and one of their many hits, A World of Our Own. It was Judith joining the group that was the making of them. They'd previously been an all-male setup, but then one of them, Ken Ray, he left to get married. Why he needed to leave, because he was getting wed, I don't know. Maybe his new wife didn't want him to be in a group. And Ken had quite an idiosyncratic, high-pitched voice anyway, so replacing him with Judith, it seemed to make sense. And then, with all due respect to Ken, Judith's voice was something else, as we know. Fabulous voice. And from then on, they had all those hits, aside from the one we just heard. There was The Carnival Is Over, I'll Never Find Another You, Georgie Girl, Morning Town Ride, Island of Dreams. It just kept coming in the mid-60s.

The Close Harmony Quartet, The Four Aces, and A Woman in Love, song written for the film version of the musical Guys and Dolls. The four original members of the group were Al Alberts, Dave Mahoney, Lou Silvestri, and Rosario Vaccaro. But Mr. Vaccaro was known to everyone as Sod. That was his nickname, Sod. I mean, how ridiculous was that? Can you imagine going to the pub with him and saying, "What are you having, Sod?" Sadly, he died 12 years ago. Poor Sod.

Move Over Sandy Shore. That was Jose Feliciano's rendition of the Burt Bacharach and Hal David song, Always Something There to Remind Me. Sandy was by no means the only person to record it, but hers was by far the most successful. It got to number one in the hit parade. But I thought Jose did a decent job on that one. And now, ladies and gentlemen, Miss Barbara Dixon. Oh.

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2: From the Sky News Centre at 6, the two US envoys sent to kickstart talks to end Russia's war in Ukraine are feeling upbeat after a weekend of discussions.
3: The president asked Jared and I to come here because this is so important to him. I think we really feel good about what has happened in the conversations in Moscow and now the conversations here. I want to thank you, President Zelensky, for your hospitality.
2: That's one of them, Steve Witkoff. He and Jared Kushner held talks with Vladimir Putin in Moscow yesterday before getting a train to Kyiv and having discussions with President Zelensky earlier. Exit polls suggest Germany's far-right AfD has come first in a regional election in Saxony-Anhalt. It appears they've fallen just short of the majority needed to become the country's first far-right state government, though, since the Second World War. Up to 4,000 jobs could go at Jaguar Land Rover over the next 2 years. The business secretary says there'll be no taxpayer bailout for the carmaker. A volcano has erupted in Indonesia, causing flight cancellations. Jakarta's international airport is affected, as well as other domestic terminals. In sport, Arsenal are looking to continue a 100% start to the Premier League title defence at home to Chelsea. Live to the Emirates, and Ryan Bromelu.
4: Arsenal 2, Chelsea 1. Mikel Arteta's men have got a grip of this game now. Kessié, Martin, Ødegaard, but Havertz is so important in the build-up. It's his dummy that allows it to roll through the Chelsea back line and Ødegaard to tuck home the Arsenal seconds and to turn this game around. But Chelsea in recent moments sniffing for an equaliser and needed Konsa to thwart his former teammate Rodgers to prevent a one-on-one. Arsenal 2, Chelsea 1.
2: Manchester United narrowly missed out on a first away win of the season as they were held 2-2 at Everton. Hearts are up to second in the Scottish Premiership with a dramatic 2-1 victory at home to Dundee. And Edinburgh rivals Hibs couldn't relieve the pressure on boss David Gray with a 2-1 defeat at St Johnstone. And Britain's George Russell has had to settle for second behind Kimi Antonelli in an eventful Italian F1 Grand Prix. That's the latest. I'm Barry Weir.
1: 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Peter Milburn.

Andy Williams with one of those feel-good songs he did so well. That was Happy Heart. Here on The Sentimental Journey, some of the great old songs and tunes and melodies with me, Peter Milburn.

My Song from the American rhythm and blues singer Johnny Ace. Needless to say, Johnny Ace wasn't his real name. He was John Alexander. He died on Christmas Day, way back in 1954, in bizarre circumstances. He was appearing in a Christmas Day show in Houston, in Texas. And when he was backstage, he was larking about with a gun. This is America, remember. And all the people around him, they were nervous and saying things like, stop playing with that thing. And don't point it at me. And he said, it's okay, it's not loaded. And he pointed the gun at his head. Except it was. And he pulled the trigger and he shot himself dead. There was a rumour he'd intended to do it, but he'd gone and bought himself a new car very recently, just a couple of days previously. Now, don't you go out and do that if you're planning on killing yourself. And the musical world, it was stunned by what happened. Johnny Ace had the potential of a great career ahead of him. Some said he sounded like a more soulful Johnny Mathis. But because of that silly messing about with a gun, it wasn't to be.

The sentimental love song, Let the Great Big World Keep Turning, from Kathy Kaye, with Billy Cotton in there towards the end. She was one of the resident vocalists on the Billy Cotton band shows, on the radio and the telly, alongside Alan Breeze. On the radio, it went out on Sunday lunchtimes from the late 40s through to 1968. And for a lot of families, it was the roast dinner with Billy Cotton in the background. And then there was a TV version on Saturday evenings from the late 50s. They both started with Billy Cotton shouting, "Wakey, wakey," at the top of his voice. And we didn't know why, it was just something he did. It's a bit daft shouting it on a Saturday evening, we're all wide awake anyway. It was all a bit of an in-joke, really. He first said it when he walked into the band's dressing room during a particularly gruelling tour and half of them were dozing off, so the phrase stuck.

was one of those songs from the late 50s where everyone wanted to get in on the act with a few versions out at the same time. Happy Days and Lonely Nights had been around since the 1920s, but it didn't really go anywhere until the Fontaine Sisters recorded it in 1954, and it became a hit in America. And then the following year, the version we've just heard from Susie Miller and the Johnston Brothers together, and one from Frankie Vaughan and Ruby Murray, they all got into the top 20. We couldn't get enough of it. That was typical of the 50s, though. Sometimes you could get as many as five versions of the same song all out at the same time, and all of them doing reasonably well. Susie Miller was one of those singers who had a brief period of success in the 50s, and then she seemed to just disappear. What I have been able to find out, though, is she died 4 years ago, the grand age of 96.

Blue Angel from Roy Orbison. When you think of him, one of the first things that comes to mind is the dark glasses he always wore. He wasn't blind, but he did have very poor eyesight and a slight squint, and he needed thick glasses to see properly. But when he was flying to this country in 1963 to tour with the Beatles, he left his glasses on the plane, so the only option was for him to wear his prescription sunglasses. And he found he liked the effect, especially as he was a very shy man, he was prone to stage fright. So the sunglasses, they're a bit of a protective barrier for him. And from then on, he was rarely seen without the sunglasses. They became his trademark. On that 21-day tour with the Beatles, he was the headline act. At first, he'd barely heard of the Beatles himself. He thought they were just there to pad out the bill, and he was the star attraction. But Beatlemania was hitting big time, and the reaction to the Fab Four, it was astonishing. So partway through the tour, Roy, he said to the boys, "They've come to see you. You can go on last." At the time of his death in 1988, at the age of just 52, Roy had been reunited with George Harrison. They were both in a supergroup made up of some of the greatest musicians of the time, the Travelling Wilburys. The other members were Jeff Lynne, Tom Petty and Bob Dylan.

That was Yes, My Darling Daughter. And as you were listening to that, I'm sure you were thinking, do you know, that tune's very much like the Ukrainian folk song, Oyna Kody Khrytsu. Oh, well done, because the songwriter, Jack Lawrence, did use that tune for the song. He was familiar with it because his parents were originally from Ukraine, and they'd emigrated to the United States. And we heard the song there from Edie Gourmet. And her family name originally was Gomenzano, but her dad shortened it to Gourmet when he arrived in America from Sicily. And Edie was originally Edith, but she changed it when she became a singer. And she wanted to change her surname as well, but her mother was outraged. She said, it's bad enough you're in show business, but if you change your surname, how will the neighbours know if ever you're a success?

I remember when I was taken to the pictures by my parents as a kid, there were two tunes that were usually played before the main feature. One was Theme from a Summer Place by Percy Faith. That was always a good one. And the other one was that one, Wonderful Land from the Shadows. Oh, the anticipation when the music faded, the lights dimmed and those big curtains went back. Bigger than Mrs. Bentley's across the road from us, and she had a huge bay window. Now it's time to recall Sunday evenings back in the day when Sing Something Simple was on the radio. Those seamless melodies that seemed to make everything seem right with the world. And each week on this sentimental journey, we play a brief extract. Here are the Cliff Adams Singers.

That one started life as a German song from an operetta, Das Glühwürmchen, meaning the glowworm. And it was all a bit staid, really, though. But then Johnny Mercer, fabulous lyricist, he got hold of it, put some English lyrics to it and a bit of pizzazz, and then the Mills Brothers recorded it with great success. They were real brothers, they were part of a family of nine, but four of them went off to form the group. The dad was a barber, you know, his own barbershop quartet, and that's how they got their taste for music, to stand outside their dad's shop singing for a few cents. Can't imagine that these days, can you, having your hair done and listening to live music? Although for a lady sitting under the dryer, there wouldn't be much point, I suppose.

Early in her career, Connie Francis was a flop. She'd recorded 20 singles and only one of them was a hit, and that one was a duet. And her record company said, one more record, and if that goes nowhere, you're out. No pressure then. And her dad said to her, well, why don't you record a song I used to like years ago? It's called Who's Sorry Now? Well, Connie resisted at first. The song had been written in 1923, after all, and she wanted to be down there with the kids. But to please her dad, she recorded it. And as the world knows, it was a big hit. Connie had won a reprieve from the record company, and she was on the road to stardom. And before that, a song recorded by all those men who wear a dinner jacket to sing. Loads of them, Frank Sinatra, Mel Torme, Michael Bublé, as well as a few women. The song is That's All. And the version we heard there came from Tommy Edwards.

I thought I'd throw something in a bit different. Fiddler's Dram, The Day Trip to Bangor. It was the only hit they ever had, but it did very well, high in the charts in 1980. And it's an earworm of a song, I warn you. I played it through a couple of days ago, wondering whether I should play it on the show today or not. And it's been in my head ever since. I woke up yesterday morning and the first words in my head were, on the way back I cuddled with Jack and we opened a bottle of cider. It's not an old traditional song, by the way. It was written in the late 70s, especially for Fiddler's Dram to record.

song from South Pacific, Some Enchanted Evening, from Alfie Bow. It's sung quite early in the musical by the male lead, Emile Debec. He's French, well, as you might have guessed from that name. And he sings it to Nelly, the Navy nurse, because they're falling in love, even though he's 20 years older than her. In the South Pacific film, it's sung by Rosano Brazzi. You're probably going to guess what I'm about to say. Yeah, not really. His singing voice was dubbed by an American opera singer called Giorgio Tozzi. Yes, Tozzi sang for Brazzi. And at the auditions for the part, Rosano Brazzi, he insisted he could sing well enough for the role. But when the filmmakers heard his voice, they thought, oh, good heavens, no, not nearly good enough. We'll have to dub his voice. And Rosano Brazzi wasn't happy about it. He nearly quit the film. But reluctantly, he decided to stay and open and shut his mouth in all the right places.

She wasn't the brightest light in the firmament of popular music. Most of us have never heard of Shay Cogan. But there she was. She was an American entertainer who was in a handful of films. She made a handful of records. And one of the last ones she made, it was a minor hit in this country in 1960. There it was, Mean to Me. She came and she went, and she left that pleasant little tune in the musical archives to remember her by.

song which was a big hit for Pericomo here, but not in America, for the good times. But that one was the version from Ray Price, came out first. It was written by Chris Christopherson, and it was the song that first established him as a songwriter of some note. Chris Christopherson, by the way, it is his real name. He's Christopher Christopherson. Strange that some parents do that with their kids' names. I know someone called Peter Peterson and somebody else called William Williams. And the Lord Mayor of Cardiff this year is Councillor Michael Michael. When I did a daily radio show a few years ago, one of our regular listeners, probably one of the very few, one of our regular listeners was a lady whose first name was May. And years earlier, she'd married a man called Fred May. So that made her May May. She sounded like one of the names they give to those Chinese pandas that they're sent here to mate. Yes, May May. It must have been true love for it to take on that name.

Page with Try to Remember, a song from the longest running musical ever. Ran in New York for 42 years, that's over 17,000 performances. And the people who invested in it earned 240 times their original investment. How impressive is that? Well, the curtain's coming down on the sentimental journey now. We've run out of time. Thank you so much for your company. Hope you'll join me sometime again very soon for another walk down a musical memory lane. And I'll leave you with this one from the New Seekers. I Get a Little Sentimental Over You.

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2: From the Sky News Centre at 7, Donald Trump's envoys say they hope to advance on Ukraine peace talks. They've been hosted by President Zelensky a day after meeting officials in Russia. It's the American representative's first official visit to Kyiv. A far-right party in Germany is on course to lead a state for the first time since the Second World War. Exit polls project AfD has taken 44% in Saxony-Anhalt, just short of a majority. Our Europe correspondent Alistair Bunkle is in the counting hall.
3: You have now potentially a right-wing party like AfD gaining power in a state, and that will give them control over education, policing, intelligence, culture, you know, a lot of power.
2: Unite the Union says it will leave no stone unturned to support Jaguar Land Rover workers after reports that up to 4,000 jobs could go. The carmaker has opened a voluntary redundancy programme for salaried and management staff as it looks to cut around £1.7 billion in costs. A 22-year-old man has been charged after an explosive device was found during a security alert in County Armagh. Police recovered it while searching a house in Silverbridge yesterday. In sport, Arsenal made it 3 wins from 3 to start the defence of their Premier League title with a 2-1 victory at home to Chelsea. Captain Martin Odegaard got the winner.
4: It was a big game, massive game, tough opponent, really hard for us. It's just a really good team, you know, so it's a big fight and we got there in the end, so brilliant.
2: Everton scored a dramatic stoppage time equaliser in a 2-2 draw at home to Manchester United. In the Scottish Premiership, Hearts were 2-1 winners over Dundee, while Hibs suffered defeat by the same score at St Johnstone. And Kimi Antonelli became the first home Formula One driver to win the Italian Grand Prix since 1966. The World Championship leader overtook Mercedes teammate and title rival George Russell with just 3 laps to go, having started 19th on the grid at Monza. That's the latest. I'm Barry Weir.
1: 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Paul Robinson.
5: My guest is musician and songwriter Graham Parker, who formed his first band at 13, inspired by the Beatles and his growing appreciation of soul music. Before we talk to Graham, here's one such song that combines those two musical genres. This is Soul Shoes by Graham Parker and The Rumours.

0: Soul Shoes by Graham Parker and Rumour from Howling Wind, his debut album from 1976. And I'm delighted to say that Graham Parker is with me. Graham, welcome.
1: Thank you for having me, Paul. Pleasure.
0: You were born in Hackney, brought up in Surrey. Your first band you formed at the age of 12, the Deep Cut Three.
1: Yes. We weren't a band, we were a dress-up band.
0: Okay.
1: And we quickly became the Black Rockers because we added somebody. I don't know quite how it went, but we couldn't play. We didn't learn to play. But I did write a song called Won't You Come Back, which was obviously stolen from a... Well, it wasn't stolen. It was pretty original, but it was a Beatles kind of idea with the woos and all that stuff going on. We did pretend to perform and charge threepenny bits for it in this old dilapidated house that was part of the property of my friend Paul, who played... He's the blonde one playing guitar in the picture that is in the book that's recently come out.
0: Yep.
1: Jane Ackman.
0: Howling Wind, yeah.
1: Graham Parker's Howling Wind. We sort of run down these stairs of this dilapidated building, jump on a table and turn around. And there was all these little girls and they'd scream because they'd seen That's What You Do with the Beatles and stuff. And we earned these bag of threepenny bits. But we couldn't play. It was awful. It must have been a hideous
0: noise. People still paid you.
1: But, yeah, they were paying and screaming. I heard girls screaming. But then I sort of didn't do much about it for many, many years. I'd play a bit. Basically, I was just, you know, when I grew up, I went to work.
0: And you had lots of different jobs.
1: Lots of different jobs. First one at the Animal Virus Research Institute in Purbright, Surrey.
0: Very rock and roll.
1: Yeah, really terrible. That was my first job, and I stayed there for a year or so, more than that, and then I got sickened by it. It was awful, you know. I was an animal lover, and I was killing animals. You know, you have to kill animals. It was when they get diseases, mice and stuff. It was like I got emotionally sickened, and two other guys were feeling the same way. One of them had an uncle in Guernsey, so at age 18, he was like, let's do it. We left the job, we got on a ferry one day and went to Guernsey, and I was there for over a year plus. I went back for Christmas, my parents went back again, and I discovered the so-called hippie culture. Well, we didn't call it hippie in England, more like the freak head culture. I found myself in that after being immersed in soul music throughout my younger days and ska music and going to the Atalanta Club in Woking.
0: Yes.
1: I was there in the mid-60s, 65, 66, before drinking age. They just had soft drinks down there. And we packed the place out dancing to this amazing, you know, soul, Motown, Stax, ska. I saw the Scatolites there.
0: Oh, wow.
1: And this stuff was just in the suburbs as well as blues. But I didn't knuckle down and play. I didn't knuckle down and learn to play. I was just enjoying fashions and this kind of stuff, you know, and what you do when you're young. And then I went to Guernsey, and progressive music was being listened to there, and I didn't understand it. And then I did, because you take a certain something and suddenly, Quadrophenia. I mean, the music. Now I couldn't stand anything with a 4-4 beat. It had to be, you know, Floyd or this or the, you know, Steve Miller Band, you know, Children of the Future, or, you know, there was all that kind of great stuff. And even Beefheart made his way into it, which was quite frightening when you're tripping. And that's, you know, that wasn't a great idea, but I was just, please put a Donovan record on next, please. It was quite an amazing period. It was absolutely wonderful. And I thought, I want to express myself now. I bought a guitar in Guernsey and started finger picking. And James Taylor was also coincidental with this music, if that's the right word. So, you know, the lonesome troubadour, singer-songwriter who's seen it all. He's 20-something and he's seen it all and been everywhere and taken everything. And that was quite a compelling thing. So I started finger-picking and playing Fire and Rain or whatever, and other stuff like that. So all this came together, and I just kept writing and writing and writing. And then I went back to England, got various jobs, moved to Sussex for a while, where...
0: You had this job, didn't you, with the Chichester Rubber Glove Factory?
1: The Chichester Rubber Company, yes.
0: Yeah, that's another rock and roll job,
1: it's
0: eh?
1: It's a brilliant job, yeah.
0: What were you doing there, then?
1: Well, yeah, you just... Oh, I know what it was. There was these wooden things, like five hands, just like hands, sticking out, made of wood. And the gloves I think, yeah, they came out of the boiling, horrible Dante's Inferno machine and came around, and we had to take them off and drop them into cold water. That's the only job I remember doing there. Pulling gloves off, dropping them in cold water so they set, I guess.
0: I mean, doing that's enough to make you think, I've got to get into rock and roll,
1: well,
0: surely.
1: Yeah, I know. I made good friends there. And I was playing all the time. I was, you know, playing guitar. Once I just picked somebody out an electric guitar at a youth club and I played a bit of that. And the two friends that I'd made at the Rubber Cup Glove Factory, they knew I could play a bit, but they didn't know I was that good. They thought, he's much better than I thought. Then I went to Morocco. Then I went back to, got a job in a factory in Camberley, the fine blanking presses, where you're threading this metal through a machine and it stamps out a part. I did that for a good while to make some money. And then off I went on my own to Morocco, got on a ferry, met an American guy, ended up spending 2 months in Paris hanging out with this guy who knew some American girls. But I had a mission. I got to get to Morocco. So I got to Morocco, went on a train through Spain because it was under Franco then. It wasn't very compelling to go to Spain. I'd hitchhiked through France, all through southern France, to get to Spain. And then I made it to Morocco and met some freaks there and joined their band because I took a guitar with me. I got on Gibraltarian TV because when you're in Morocco and you run out of money, you learn from other freaks, go to Gibraltar. You'll get a job. I got a job on the docks instantly. So we're talking 1971, 72, around that time. I was on just me playing some of my songs on Gibraltarian TV. It's probably a BBC show. And I joined this band, and we took the band to Morocco. And we were there for ages in Tangier. So I'd been in Morocco, went to Gibraltar, joined the band, went back to Morocco. A foolish idea. Absolutely hopeless. We had an audience of two every night we played in this basement of a club, of a restaurant or something. Two people, two English people, doing weird dances like this. And we're playing Phoenix by Wishbone Ash.
0: Okay.
1: We're playing Hey Joe, because you can do Hey Joe for 15, 20 minutes.
0: It filled out the set.
1: It filled the whole thing, yeah. You just did, you know, a lot of minor chords. You can noodle around on the guitar. But it was good. The guys were good. They're really nice people. I found out pretty soon that they were the Capurro brothers. Their dad was extremely wealthy. I wondered why when we practiced at their house that a maid would keep bringing us delicious chicken couscous meals every time.
0: So you ate well anyway.
1: I ate well there with those guys, yeah. It was good. And then I came back. I flew back, my first airplane flight, because I thought, I'm not going to do all that trap. I've had it with that. That was wonderful getting there, but I don't want to do it all the way back. You know, it seemed like just a retread. So I got on a plane. There was only two other people on the plane in Gibraltar. They were
0: ones from the club, then?
1: No, it wasn't them. It was, they were older and obviously all cashmered up, you know. They went in first class. I went in economy. I swear there was no one else. There was no one else I saw get on. There was no one. I had a whole thing to myself. I couldn't believe. And I sat in my seat rigidly, you know, the seat that I'd paid for. And a guy comes down and says, oh, you can sit anywhere. Oh, okay. Well, I'll go near the window then and look out the window. And then I got back to England and went to my parents and you know, had other jobs. But I said to myself, I'm not going to go anywhere. I travel again until I get paid for it as a professional musician. As I always say, the most rash idea ever, but it worked. I don't know how.
0: Maybe because it focused you.
1: It focused me, yeah. I didn't want to do the trekking around, the freak trail again. I'd done it. It was fantastic. But now I wanted to be a singer-songwriter. I'm writing and writing and writing, and the songs are getting better and better. And I'm getting out of the prog rock and the sort of gentle singer-songwriter, and somehow I'm finding myself singing, which I, you know, I didn't know whether I was good at it or not. I really didn't have the practice of, you know, playing like most people play in little bands, and they get booed at, and they sing with no monitors, like the Beatles do 10 shows in a day with no monitors, can't hear themselves. That's how you get your voice good and how you get it strong. So I had none of that. But I just kept writing, and suddenly I thought, I've got something here. Something about back to school days told me. I've gotten away from everything, and at the same time, I'm totally referencing the past. This is a rockabilly kind of thing. It's like Eddie Cochran or something. And every time I'd hear a hit single like The Supremes on the radio or Eddie Cochran, it would fill me with, you know, I'd heard it all before when I was 15 or whatever, you know. But now it filled me with an energy. And that's where my direction started to go into, you know, soulful stuff, rock and roll, the rootsy stuff, what you call Americana now.
0: Yeah.
1: And that's how I got to where I got to. And that is how eventually I impressed Dave Robinson, who was quite brilliant at getting the job done. You know, he was, no question.
0: I mean, via Charlie Gillett, you then got to Nigel Grange, and we'll tell that story in a minute. But first, let's go sort of forward in time to 1977. The Pink Parker EP. I love this EP. EP is a great thing, isn't it? Because you get a bit more than the single, but it's not an album.
1: Yeah.
0: This was a wonderful EP. I remember going and buying this.
1: Well, EPs, the reason I did that is not because I thought I would have a hit with Hold Back the Night. I mean, it was a hit just months ago, it appeared to me, or a year ago.
0: By The Tramps.
1: Yeah. The Tramps, yeah. So it was already a hit. I just did it because I wanted to and knew the Rumour could play it, and they were all over it. You know, they loved it. Great. And I wanted it on an EP because when I was a kid, the Beatles and the Stones, there were so many EPs. They had picture sleeves on them. And they always did a cover. Twist and Shout, the Beatles. The Stones were doing, you know, all kinds of songs that influenced them, that were their favourites. They were on EPs. So all it seemed to me was after two albums, you release an EP, just in the same tradition. And I don't think it was happening very much at that point in time. Dave said, Pink, let's make it. I said, great, come on, brilliant. And now he had to fight Phonogram Records, who were very staid and very conservative. They didn't do that. And they'd always say, well, it'll destroy the entire business. Everyone will want one. And Dave said, yeah, that's right, great idea. Because Stiff, that's what they did. Brilliant stuff, man. And so he had to fight for that, I'm sure. And there it was. We had a Pink EP with a picture sleeve, not the greatest production of a picture sleeve like the old Twist and Shout cover by the Beatles. That was exactly the reason to do it, and I was sort of surprised it was a bit of a hit. I thought, this was just done by the Tramps, probably better. Why, okay, well, whatever. Yeah.

0: Pull Back the Nights, Graham Park and the Rumour from the Pink Park repeat. And it was a hit, and you did that on Top of the Pops too, didn't you?
1: Yes, we did. We actually played one, I think we played live.

0: This is Radio Tyneside.
1: Life of Graham Parker or something. Dave Robinson said, very smartly, he said that Graham, that me, I always had my own version of everything. I was just using everyone to get me where I wanted to be, without being a user or mean about it, but I was. He said Graham had his own version of it, and we were just actors, and they were. They were just my props to get me where I wanted to go. I just don't think like that, really, but I did at that time because it was like, I'm 24. If I don't do this now, that's it, man. You know, because you're supposed to be 17 or something, really, in Beatles day, but I'm 24. But there it was. Nigel Grange immediately understood that this was quite good. This was really good. And there was no rumour then. They were just rehearsing together because all the bands had broken up, you know, that
2: Princess Watch and all those,
1: Bonhomme Roulet and Ducks Deluxe with Martin. So they were playing together, but they didn't really have any direction. They didn't know what to do. They didn't want to go out and play pubs again, you know, particularly without some focus. I became the focus because Dave Robinson said, you got to hear this guy, I think this could work. And the record deal, it was a weird thing. I went back to the gas station, the petrol station, and I said to the people working there, I think I've got to leave the job pretty soon because I've got a record deal. And they were like, okay.
2: What's this guy on?
1: Yeah. Okay, well, that's good. Friends were like, some thought, yeah, that makes sense. It was one of those things, and others was, really? What, like, yeah, with a major record company, Phonogram. You know, Vertigo with the flying spaceship on it, that one, yeah. And it was a wonderful thing, really. But it was what I knew would happen. By the time I'd written those songs, I thought, music has to change. We've got to get back to 3.5-minute multi-influence pop songs with this rootsy, tough
2: intensity and intense emotion, yeah.
1: I need to deliver this so hard and rocking, you know, and I didn't know how to sing, so I just yelled and it came out. People seemed to like it. Because, I didn't have much experience.
2: They partnered you with The Rumour. And The Rumour, of course, had been doing all these pubs for all these years.
1: Right.
2: These guys had lots of experience and you had less.
1: How
2: did that work? Did you feel intimidated, scared, or did you learn from these guys?
1: I did learn from them. Yes, I did. And they were learning my songs. So they're learning something from me about songwriting, about an unknown guy coming along with songs that are actually totally, you know, they're all there. But they needed to be interpreted, and I didn't know that bit. How do you do that, really, with musicians? And luckily, you know, Rumour members, they'd done this before. They'd worked out how to play songs that somebody had written on an acoustic guitar. They'd done it before. So, and I was intimidated to a certain point, but I never let it show. And it didn't matter to me. I could handle it all at that point in time.
2: And it was very successful.
1: Yeah.
2: Graham Parker and The Rumour, brilliant.
1: We got a good thing going. And none of the albums sold huge, but they all sold a bit more. Even as punk came along, it didn't stop it. They sold a little more and our venues got bigger and bigger to where I thought I should actually be, which is playing the Hammersmith Odeon types, you know, Shepherd's Bush Empire, those kind of sized places. That's all I envisaged. Really, that's all I wanted.
2: But it went a lot further than that, and we'll talk about that in a minute. I want to just come to the end of The Rumour about 1980, and Up Escalator, the Up Escalator album. And there on one of the tracks, you had Bruce Springsteen on guest vocals, and you had Danny Federici of the E Street Band on the album. How did that all come about?
1: Well, Bruce was in New York City at the same time as I was with Jimmy Iovine, who was producing my record. Jimmy Iovine told me he was the tape operator on Born to Run. And that's the first album of Springsteen's I heard.
2: 75,
1: as I had written most of my songs, this guy comes along with this monstrous concept album. It was just like recorded in a subway. This echo was massive, and it was like the Ronettes with a rock band. I thought, oh, this guy's killed me before I get started. I mean, this is brilliant. And I never heard his other two albums until later on when I got them free. So Bruce was in New York City, and I was staying in the Navarro Hotel on Central Park South. Great hotel. You could go in the back rooms, you had suites, and no, you couldn't hear the traffic. And there you are. And Bruce was hanging outside some evenings with a guy who would become his manager, named John Landau. And they were chatting. He was in a hiatus.

haters because he was trying to move from one manager. You know, he wanted to get free from that and have this new manager, John Landau, who had said, "I've seen the future of rock, and it's Bruce Springsteen." Yeah, I mean, that'll get your attention right there. And he'd come to gigs already. He'd come to our shows and said, "I was the only person he'd pay money to see." That's one of the famous things that Bruce said about me. So, you know, I'm just chatting. But when I go back into the studio the next day, I've got these songs down. "Endless Night" is one of them. Jimmy Iovine said, "Would you think you'd fancy having Bruce do some vocal on this?" I said, "Yeah, sure. Why not? No biggie." He was a nice guy, Bruce. He's a working musician. He's easy to get on with. He's great. And so he was like, "Yeah, it's a job, you know, probably not getting paid as much as the royalties from Born to Run or any, probably not nothing." And he came in and did it. He also did a backing vocal on the song "Paralyzed," which is a bit lower down. And it was just one of those things I just kind of took for granted. Of course, Bruce is going to sing with me. It was no big deal. It wasn't a big deal at all. But it was a nice touch, you know. I thought, that's a pretty cool touch to get Bruce on there. I just thought, this guy's just like me, a working musician. However big he was from that record or whatever, he is a real... And I think he'd like that more than any other compliment, knowing Bruce. He's a working musician.

0: Endless Night, Graham Parker with Bruce Springsteen, and the Rumour from the Up Escalator album from 1980. And Graham Parker is my guest on Boom Rock. You were labelled as one of the angry young men, I think probably wrongly, because the others, supposedly Elvis Costello and Joe Jackson, they came actually quite a lot later, didn't they?
1: Yeah, they were more 77 when it was like they. In fact, Joe Jackson was more like 78.
0: And much quieter too. He wasn't angry at all.
1: No, you know, he's a different kind. I thought music needed one. I wasn't against that being called that, because who else was in April 1976 when Howlin' Wind came out? You know, there were some righteous songs. Don't ask me questions. I sound like I'm pretty serious about something. I don't know to this day what. But I was pretty angry about something. And Back to School Days, going Back to School Days to Put Them Right. I summed up the British class system education in one line there. I'm sorry, look what I've done. And I understand this idea now, the class system education. When you go in to do your 11 plus, but you haven't been trained to pass it. I was in an army school up in the army barracks.
0: Deep cut, yeah.
1: Deep, yeah. I don't think one person in that school, you know, this is the school, 11 years old before you go to the senior school, the high school. I don't think one person ever in the history of that school passed the 11 plus.
0: They all went to the secondary modern, as it was called.
1: Pretty much. You know, there might have been an odd genius here and there who could...
0: Or lucky.
1: Or lucky, but mostly the question is like, I don't know, Mary Queen of Scots history, I don't remember being taught that. Why didn't they tell us to remember things? I realised education is about memory. If you remember all these bits of history, just like rote in your head, you can come on as being an educated person, even though you don't know, have any depth about it. I sort of summed it up as that. So Back to School Days was that, and it was angry, you know. It had a lot of intensity to it. It's a limiting moniker, really. Of course it is, because you've got Between You and Me.
0: Yeah.
1: You've got Gypsy Blood. You know, and later on Heat Treatment, you got like Black Honey, which is one of my greatest, I think, melodies ever. And it's you know, it's soulful. It's not angry.
0: But a tremendous range in your songs, actually, Graham. You just mentioned four or five titles there. I mean, tremendous range. What sort of songwriter are you? I mean, do you sort of get inspired when you're on the bus or in the pub? Or do you sort of sit down at 9 o'clock and think, I've got to write a song?
1: No, I can't do that Hemingway bit where you get up early and write until 12 and then you get drunk for the rest of the day. And however much you drink at night, you still get up early and write 2 hours. No, I can't do that. I can't do that one. I just squeeze it in when I can, you know. And I've got the same method. I pick up a guitar and mess around till I make a mistake. And I follow the mistake and think, that's a great way of playing the G chord in a totally different, slightly different way than I normally would. And it makes the song. And boom, the lyrics, I mean, it used to be very stream of consciousness. It used to be what I call going into a tunnel. Everything else is shut off. And you're just going down the tunnel with the song. I'm a bit older now. It's a little different. It's a bit more, I'm like honing these things and you know, rubbing them down with fine sandpaper. Like some of the modern songs, like It Mattered to Me on Last Chance to Learn the Twist, if we can jump forward to that. These are really honed and much more sophisticated. Touring was so extraordinary. We'd be in Australia, we'd be in Japan, we'd be in America. 1979, the entire year is filled with touring, more or less. And I was just jotting down stuff on aeroplanes. I couldn't stop jotting down stuff that became squeezing out sparks. That was one way of writing, bits and pieces. As soon as I got a break, I'd sit down with the guitar and do it properly. But it was not hard. It was not hard at all. Although earlier to get to those Howling Wind songs, it was hard to get to them. That was hard. It's harder now, but there were certain points where they were flying out of me, as you can see by the speed at which I was making these records.
0: Yeah.
1: Cramming quite
0: every
1: a bit.
0: Year a new album.
1: It was pretty much like that, yes. Yeah. Yeah.
0: You talked about playing bigger gigs, the Hammersmith Odeon, and you did play some even bigger gigs. I mean, I saw you at the Reading Festival.
1: Yeah.
0: And then, of course, there was Blackbush, wasn't there, with Clapton and Dylan.
1: Yeah. Mm-hmm. Yeah.
0: 400,000 people turned up on that concrete.
1: An insane amount of people were out there. I couldn't see the end of it. It was just absolutely...
0: What was that like? How did that feel?
1: It was great because Bob wanted me on it. That was the good thing about it. And Dave Robinson, Dylan wants you genres, first of all, you know. Great, okay, no problem. It was 9 miles from where I grew up.
0: I was going to say, did the Deep Cut petrol station people come down to see you?
1: No, they didn't. And my parents didn't want to go to a festival. They'd see me, and they'd love seeing me in London playing in these big places and getting a limo to pick them up. I didn't really encourage them to go to a festival because I just didn't know what it would be like. I mean, it was well arranged, but they wouldn't have wanted to go out in the club. But I crashed at their place that night. And I've said this before, Phonogram offered me a helicopter ride. And I think I saw it going across Graham Park and the Rumour. They might have been squeezing up. I saw it flying across. But they said, you want to go in a helicopter? I said, no, my parents are 10 miles away. I'll stay with them the night before and drive there. You know,
0: the helicopter was flying without you in it.
1: Yeah, I wasn't going to come out of that helicopter dressed in a robe. I'm staying at my parents', man. And I drove back that night and crashed in my childhood bedroom. I mean, I guess you could say, what a sucker. Yeah, but I just felt like, oh,
0: no. I love that.
1: I don't want that fuss.
0: I love that. It was convenient for me, too. I went home to Camberley. It was very, very good.
1: Yeah. It was a spectacular thing. And we played really well, I thought. We did well.
0: You did. It was an amazing day, actually. A completely amazing day. It's now over 50 years since Dave Robinson set up the iconic label Stiff Records. But you already knew him from before then. What first led you to meet Dave Robinson?
1: What led me to meet Dave Robinson is my going back to the origin of it, putting an advert in the Melody Maker for musicians. That advert, some people have found it and popped it up here and there. I was just looking for a backing band into Stones, Van, Morris, Dylan, you know, something vaguely similar to what I was working on. And so I put that ad in and went round to all these suburban places and people, you know, played with people. And they were just no good. But there was one guy in London named Noel Brown who lived in Tooting. And I thought, well, let's go up there and see this guy. And he could play my stuff instantly. He'd been in bands. The Tooting Fruities was the band he had. And he knew Paul Riley, who was the bass player in Chili Willy and the Red Hot Peppers. And I think they were actually run by Jake Riviera, who was teamed up with Robinson eventually. And I knew nothing about any of this stuff. I didn't, you know, I'd seen the name Brinsley Schwartz in the back of the music papers, and maybe Ducks Deluxe. Didn't know what they were, and I've said this a million times, I thought Brinsley Schwartz must be a German heavy metal band.
0: Name suggests something like that.
1: It just suggested it to me. Yes. Ducks Deluxe sounded like some kind of silly gimmick. So I didn't... Nobody knew pub rock, you know. I have to try and get that straight, and nobody wants to hear that from me. I expect when I'm dead... And if anyone puts a stone up, someone would climb over it and put and scrawl into it. Great pub rocker.
0: But you weren't.
1: No, of course not. I knew. No, nobody knew. It was 99.9% of the public probably didn't know. When I saw the term written down, it was probably in the Melody Maker about this band called Dr. Feelgood. So I was like, this is before my career, 1974. They went on the Naughty Rhythms tour, and I read about and I saw pictures of them, and I thought, well, that's the kind of idea I'm looking at, sort of short hair intensity, this guy Lee Brillo, not the music, not really, but that intensity and that back to rock and roll, as it were, from noodling and long hair and I'm so clever, classical music, you know, oh, I'm into classical, sort of Spinal Tap-ish it was getting, wasn't it, the prog rock thing. Started, it was great, there was a lot of great musicians and albums. So that Paul Riley, we were playing together with Noel, and I'd actually seen him in this Chilly Willy band on the Naughty Rhythms tour. I thought, oh, I'm getting close to things here. This is better than going around the suburbs trying to meet musicians who understand a 3.5 minute song, multi-influence pop song. They don't. They think it's got to be like Genesis now. You know, they're all in that mind frame. And it's 1974. It's like, come on. Anyway, so he said, I think you should meet this guy, Dave Robinson. He's managed bands. He knows lots of bands and everything. So Paul introduced me to Dave at his studio, Hope and Anchor.
0: Above the pub,
1: Above the pub at the Hope and Anchor, yep.
0: And did Dave at that point say, I want to manage you?
1: Well, he, you know, Paul had drummed me up and said, you know, this guy's got some really good songs. You got to hear him, you know. Paul was so good, a great bass player, and I liked the guy, and also Noel as well. And we played with a few other London musicians. It was like I felt like I was getting close to something here. Dave Robinson heard it. I think the lights went off in his head. You know, I think he, light bulb moment. It's like, see, I didn't have any baggage. I didn't have the pub rock baggage. None of those people could get a record deal right then. It was in this grey area before something different happened. I thought, what's going to happen is me. I was like quite full of myself because I'd written Back to School Days. Don't ask me questions. These songs, I was like, this is it.
0: These are good songs, yeah.
1: I've written hundreds and hundreds before. A lot of freak songs in three parts, you know, like spring, summer, winter. You know, I'd written all that stuff. I'd gone through it. But, you know, I was waiting to find something, and those songs came along, Soul Shoes. Noel Brown knew what they were straight away. He knew they were good. Paul did as well, Paul Riley. Paul Bassman Riley, to give him his full musical moniker. So Dave Robinson saw the same thing. And there was no pub rock baggage. There was no failure to get record deals. This guy had just parachuted in from where? Near Camberley? What, Surrey? Dressed in denims and wearing black sunglasses every now and again. So he recorded stuff. And he brought some backing musicians in. And Between You and Me was the song he got on the Charlie Gillette show, which was on Howling Wind. That was the whole thing. Charlie Gillette would sometimes play demos that Dave Robinson brought.
0: And he played the demo, and then someone from Phonogram heard it.
1: Exactly, almost immediately. Someone from Phonogram. I'd known Dave for weeks, really. Just been putting stuff down, and he just took that chance, and that one song got played. I read what Charlie was saying about it. He said, you know, I didn't like any of the songs. And there was just one last one by this guy, Graham Parker. That one I liked, Between You and Me. And Nigel Grange happened to be, you know. And then Dave talked about being my manager. Well, I didn't know anybody else. I didn't know any better.
0: So you said yes.
1: I said yes.
0: Did Dave at that point have aspirations to run a record company? Because obviously this is pre-Stiff. Obviously, Stiff had not been formed at this
1: exactly.
0: Point.
1: Well, I don't remember him mentioning that until almost the first gigs, where we're actually driving off in a transit van with the band, and Dave was in the van. He'd be talking especially after shows, driving back to London from all kinds of places in England when we were doing these scruffy gigs. Wherever we could, just before Howling Wind came out, still in 75. He started talking about this record company he wants to start and sign up all these people in London who couldn't get arrested at that point in time. I mean, as you know, Brinsley Schwarz Band and Duxy Lux, they'd made records, but it had all gone very flat and they'd all broken up. That's what I found myself with Dave, with these great musicians that I had no idea of. Apparently, they could probably play my stuff. I didn't know, I just trusted Dave totally. And in the back of the van, as we're doing gigs, Dave is talking about this record company.
0: And did he sort of say at that point, Graham, it was going to be, you know, irreverent and
1: yes.
0: Anarchic and against all the other industries?
1: He was already talking about stuff like that. He was already, and I remember...
0: What did he say? How did he describe it?
1: Well, he was coming up with phrases. Me and Dave were in a taxi cab, just got off a plane at JFK in New York. And we're going early to do interviews, probably my first time there or second time, I don't know. Dave's in the cab with me, and he sees a sign, this industrial building, as you're coming through Queens or something, wherever it was, and I remember seeing it so many years after that. On the wall it said, perfection is no accident. So Dave is like, oh, that's a great one, that's a great one. He's coming up with all these things that will work for his mad zany record label. So it was already, you know, there was this irreverent stuff. We'll do this, we'll sign the Rumour. I'll put the Rumour on it, because now they're a band, they're backing me. I'll put you guys, and they all start coming up with lyrics, and yeah, that's a great one, that's a funny one. Well, I thought, it's bound to fail, you know. I mean, these people are losers. What are you talking about? I'm the guy here, I'm the one. writing the songs. You're kidding. You're signing all these people. They can't get arrested.
0: No, you never did sign with Stiff, but you did have one release on Stiff, which was the UK release of Up Escalator for the UK and Europe. So how did that come about?
1: It was just one of those things that I was signed with Arista, who you know, there was a great deal of money from Arista Records, the deal. Way too much. It was silly, really. But I thought, well, the majors... Dave's doing well. This Stiff Records has exploded almost immediately in 77. Probably very unwittingly, he was aided and abetted by three words. New Wave, Punk.
0: Yeah. And riding that crest.
1: And somehow those acts, because he and Jake decided to make them weird and odd and give people like Declan the name Elvis, you know, these people. And suddenly... Ian Drury, who's in his 30s, is now a new wave act. You know, this all started happening in 77. It kicked off. So I'd made two albums by then. And I still thought Stiff's going out, whatever it is, nonsense, rubbish. First single was Nick Lowe, which I thought, I didn't like it very much.
0: So it goes.
1: I didn't really know his work. I heard a Brinsley's record, I think probably after my record deal, when they gave me a freebie. And I didn't understand it. Why am I being called pub rock? I kept seeing this stupid phrase, why? And I listened to one of their records, it was like some lame country music. I didn't get it at all. I got stuck with this nonsense, but it didn't, you know, it was what it was. I had a record deal, I was off and running. Then Dave joined up with Jake, who was my tour manager for a while. You know, before that, of course, he introduced me to Nick Lowe and thought he'd be a good producer. I said, I don't know. Whatever, all right, you've done all right so far. You got me a record deal. Guy from a petrol pump attendant in Deep Cut.
0: Good old Deep Cut, yes.
1: Yeah,
0: I know Deep Cut, yeah.
1: Yeah, so it was amazing, really. And suddenly, because of Stiff, things changed. By 77, October, wasn't it, the Sex Pistols album came out. Punk was now on the high street. I mean, I knew people who were listening to prog. They didn't, and they're like, oh, Sex Pistols, it's a whole new thing. I'm like, oh, my God. And we'd be playing, before all this exploded, we'd be in Holland. We did 2 weeks there with Nick Lowe as tour manager, believe it or not. And we're playing, promoting Howling Wind, or just disappearing in Holland, more like it. And we're playing to people sitting cross-legged on the ground, as we were at Barbarella's in Birmingham and other places outside of London. They're sitting cross-legged. By the time 77 comes along, they've got plastic bags on and earrings, and they're pogoing to us. So it's like, bloody hell, this thing has taken off. This, you know, I mean, something had to put prog rock off to the side for a while, like every other, you know, fashion. I mean, I put them in the sense of fashion and different phases of music. It all has to go round and round. It's circular. So Stiff plonked itself down at an amazingly perfect time. All of those acts were unwitting about it. It was just like, oh, record deal. You know, I'm not doing the same thing lots of other people are doing. They all had that same bit of my ethos, really. I'm not the same as anyone else. I've got something else going on.
0: You mentioned Ian Dury there. Wasn't Ian Dury a bit mean? Wasn't there some conflict between you and Ian Dury?
1: Well, I don't think anyone liked me much.
0: Oh, really?
1: Anyone, because I'd taken Dave Robinson away. There was this distinct feeling, because he'd tried to help all of these people. He'd been there, he'd managed Brinsley, he'd been sort of managing, sort of helping people like Ian Drury. He knew how good they were and how interesting this was, and it was ignored everywhere. There was that one scene when we got a name for ourselves suddenly. Me and the Rumour, we headlined Dingwalls and sold it out. And, you know, who is this guy that Dave, everyone's going mad for, and we've been working for years? There was definitely a feeling of that, you know. And Frankie Miller, I was told, wanted to kill me.
0: Oh, dear.
1: Yeah, it's just Glaswegian, okay. And at that same night in that Dingwalls, Ian Drury and his minder, Fred Spider Rowe, the cat burglar, who looked after Ian, protected him apparently, who was already getting into his 40s, they stood in the front row, both wearing black sunglasses like that, and tried to give me the frighteners for most of the show. I'm looking down thinking... Oh, I thought, great, I've really got their attention, haven't I? These people, all of them, for whoever they are, I've got their attention. and they don't like it. And I'd heard Frankie wanted to kill me. After the show, and it's calmed down a bit out there, and I walk through into the crowd, you know, what's left of them, say hi to a few people. Frankie's walking towards me, and I can see he's looking Glaswegian, all right, you know, probably not the best side of Glasgow. And I walk out and grab his hand. Frankie, man, great singer. Good to meet you. And walk past. Diffused.
0: Fantastic.
1: I thought it would be better to diffuse it. And that was it. I never met him again. I'd hardly heard him anyway. Maybe once David played me a song. But I was bluffing away then. Great, man, you're so good. Anyway, so I was... It was great. I thought, I felt pretty special. People don't like me for once in my life. I'm a decent, nice guy. People hate me here.

0: Afro. But then they all went on, you know, beating Drury and all that. Anybody else had success because of Stiff and because they were good, you know, in the first place. And they upped their, I think they upped their game a lot from when I made that record with Dave. I think people did. I really think I had the tiniest of influence that you got to up your game. You got to write every song good. No monkeying around. Every song's got to be, you know, perfect in its own way. And I believe Howling Wind had that to it. And suddenly everyone's a bit, like, intense. You know, there's all that going on. It's like there was some slight effect I had in my own small way. And, of course, Dave was taking his percentage as a manager of me. Suddenly there was no money before. And now there's a bit of money, so you can register a company. I mean, it helped.
1: So he made money from you from the Arista deal to help.
0: Before the Arista deal, the Phonogram deal. He wasn't involved with any record deals or managing anyone successful, and I'm immediately successful. Getting a record deal, it's like I'm there. You know, it's success. And he knew something good was circulating around me, and so he managed me, and he got some money. He got starting to get paid as I was. All of a sudden, I've got a check. It's like, oh, okay. That's just for signing the piece of paper. It was actually, this check was for £5,000. It was just sort of for signing. Take that, and the rest we'll plough into making the records. And I went down to Surrey. I was in Surrey, and I had it. And I don't think I had a bank account. And I just showed it to two of my friends and me, two guys from Crowthorne. You know, Crowthorne,
1: yeah.
0: We went into a pub somewhere out there, and there was no one else. Not, it was quiet, and I pulled out the check and said, you know, 3 pints of lager and a packet of crisps or something on those lines. And these guys are looking at it going, I can't believe it. Here's me. They know me. This guy, you know, just a dude. You know,
1: smoking, check for 5,000 quid.
0: Down. Yeah. I said, yeah, I got a record deal. And it was an amazing feeling. I'd never, you know, I thought... From then on, I felt kind of quite well off, really, and wealthy. I mean, it's been a lot of records, a lot of record companies paying me too much money. Now we're all flatlining, the lot of us, because of record sales. You know, there's people who sold more than me, and they're not much different in their position. Flatlining.
1: You had all those good years.
0: I had a lot of good years, man. I mean, the stuff that, you know, had so much time in America. And, you know, the whole, all of this stuff. And then I was in this movie that went to number 3 box office in America. I did not see that coming. You know, you never know what's around the corner.
1: Let's talk about your tour in the UK. You've just finished the American tour very successfully. The UK tour is about to start. Smaller, more intimate venues.
0: Well, that's a solo thing. Yeah, I need places. There's the great thing about England now is you don't have to play pubs. Also, they're not the only small gigs. There's these, and I'm sure there were there before. I didn't know about them, like art centre kind of places. They hold 200, 300 people. I think one of the biggest is going to be the Bush, Shepherd's Bush. And that's not very big either. It's a small theatre. And I played the Union Chapel's about the biggest I'd played when I played solo and duo with Brunsy Schwartz. That's 900. I think that's a little big. I think that this 200 to 300 is perfect. And so those are the gigs, the agency, the gig cartel. They've picked some what look like good gigs. Some I've done before as well.
1: Yes, yeah, so you start at the Waterside Arts Centre in Sale on the 8th of September.
0: And I played there.
1: Finish at the Gate in Cardiff on the 1st of October. So nice mix of venues. Can we expect any new material, new songs from you?
0: There might be one or... Yeah, maybe. I don't do... I've done that before in the past, and sometimes when they've been recorded, I've put them out via my website, man, and peripheral tracks on interesting little records, but, you know, you never know. It's got to be a little bit celebratory of Howling Wind and Heat Treatment, not to any mad extent. I'm not going to go out there and do, you know, the whole of Howling Wind, because some of those tunes are in open tuning, and I have two guitars. I use acoustic guitar and electric guitar, so I'm not messing around with tuning because I'm no good at it, but or dragging another guitar along. So it's going to be a mix, a stew of stuff. There may be something new. There may be, okay, that will work in the context of the whole thing of basically celebrating the past There's a new song I've got. I think, yeah.
1: You've got to go. We've got to go.
0: You've got to have something brand new in there that complements what I'm doing at the time, which is, it's very much so celebrating the fact that, you know, it's just a flesh wound, not dead yet. You know, it's 50 years later, half a century of music, I'm still...
1: You look great. You look fantastic.
0: Still and you've kicking got along.
1: Great energy. Good luck with the tour. It's been a real pleasure. Graham Parker, thank you very much.
0: Thank you, Paul. I appreciate it much.

Yes, nice happy sounds to open up this edition of The American Connection. That's Darius Rucker and a song called Wagon Wheels, most successful hit song for him in 2013, originally co-written by Bob Dylan and Ketch Seacor as well. Number one on the Billboard Hot Country Songs charts and won a Grammy for the Country Performance of the Year, the solo performance. Okay, on today's show, the album of the week comes from what they're calling a new Western-styled artist, Ian Munswick. New releases from Fancy Haygood and Kurt Stevens, and a treat for bluegrass fans as well. Plus, for the very first time, a country song was heard by you personally. That'll be on the show today. And we've got Tanya Tucker as well, followed by Mr. David Allan Coe. I'm Brian Clough. How are you doing? Nice to have the pleasure of your company. If you're joining us for the first time, hey, you've got a great taste. Here's some great country music coming your way for the next hour. San Antonio Stroll.

0: Lot.
1: That's the title. She Used to Love Me a Lot from Mr. David Allan Coe. Released it in 1984. Johnny Cash had recorded it as well in the early 80s, but Cash's version wasn't released until 2014. Prior to that, of course, you heard Tanya Tucker, her 16-year-old, when she released that particular song called San Antonio Stroll, and it was a hit number one for her on the country charts just after her 17th birthday as well. Okay, here's a young lady who charted 23 times and perhaps is best known for a song called I Hope You Dance. Leanne Womack, I'll Think of a Reason Later.

0: That's a song called Palomino Eyes from our album of the week featuring Ian Munzik, who, according to Nashville Moguls, is going to put the Western back into country music. The album's called Mountain Goat, and there's two more tracks coming your way on today's show as well. And that was the first single released from the album. Make your own mind up as to whether he's putting the Western back into country music before we get to the end of today's show.
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0: Okay, here's an artist originally from Georgia, and this is a follow-up single following on from his Lavender debut EP. Recently played the State Fair Festival in Chelmsford as well. I'm talking about Landon Smith and a song called Supertramp.

chance. Yeah, you exude the same enthusiasm for that one, I'm afraid. London Smith and a shout, a song rather, called Supertramp from him. Okay, hello to Beryl Gray and to April Dunley in Dublin. They've asked for Anything from Linda Davis. Nice to know that you're there, girls. Here she is now with a song called Do I Do It To You?

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This is Radio Tyneside, in hospitals and the community, across Newcastle and Gateshead.

That's a song called Cup of Conversation, coming from Ed Bruce. Have to confess, one of my favourite Ed Bruce songs, and lots of you may remember, of course, the 1981 to 82 TV series called Brett Maverick, starring James Garner. Well, Ed Bruce played Tom Guthrie in that particular TV series, a former town lawman sheriff as well, who owned a saloon with Brett Maverick. So a little bit of useless information for you there that just sprung to my mind. Okay, here's Reba McEntire and a brand new latest single release from her. She's currently engaged to actor Rex Lynn, but the marriage is on hold at the present time due to a heavy workload from both of them. Anyway, she has had time to bring this one out. It's called Ring Ring.

0: Y'all gonna come pick me up, right? Come on. Hurry. Please.
1: Go on, put your boots on and get into the car and go and pick her up. That's Reba McEntire, as I say, her latest single release called Ring Ring, and no doubt that may be taken from a brand new album that's coming our way shortly. Let's hope so.

Ian Munsick and a song called Medicine Man, taken from his album called Mountain Goat. As I said before, allegedly he is the one putting Western back into country and Western music as such, but don't expect the likes of Michael Martin Murphy type music for Western, or even Marty Robbins with his gunfighter ballads. You can make your mind up when I play the last track as to whether he's putting the Western back into it. Anyway, here's a lady coming up now who's had 5 number one singles, Born to Fly, Suds in the Bucket, a real fine place to start, No Place That Far, and I Keep Looking. Well, I keep listening to Sarah Evans. This is a song from her called Coal Mine. I think this should have been another number one.

try keeping your feet still when that one's playing. That's Coal Mine from Sarah Evans. Okay, time to look at the first country song that you ever heard, and drop me a line this week. Audrey Malpas, she said, Brian, I was in a local country club in Swindon when the artist on stage sang this particular song, and she said, I fell in love with it so much so that I asked him what it was called and who had recorded it. It's been a favourite ever since, and I went out and bought it. So could you please play it for my birthday on September the 5th? We've timed that one nicely, haven't we? Yes, I certainly can. You're talking about Ronnie Millsap and a song called Back on My Mind Again. Well, it came out in 1978 on his album Only One Love in My Life. Number two on the charts for him as well, in the country singles charts in 1978, giving him a Christmas hit, would you believe? Back on My Mind Again, especially for you. And thanks for listening, Audrey.

0: Back on My Mind Again by Ronnie Milsap, the very first song that Audrey Malpas heard. What was yours? Can you remember it? Where you were, what you were doing, who you were with, and what the song was? If you can, of course, all you've got to do is drop me a line to connectioncountry@gmail.com and I shall see if I can hunt it out and give you a spin on the programme as such. 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Some bluegrass coming up next.
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great pick in there, banjos and fiddles to the fore. The Backwoods Bluegrass Band with a country classic, of course, I'll Fly Away. Okay, I mentioned before, Fancy Haygood is coming into Britain and he's going to be playing a few dates. I've got some of those dates after we take this latest song in from him. It's called Love Me Back.

0: Santa, hear good and the song called Love Me Back, his latest single, and you can hear that live when he comes to play certain venues. He's in Dublin at the Working Men's Club on Monday the 14th of September. The 16th of September is at the YES Pink Room in Manchester. Then he moves on to the 17th of September at the O2 Institute 3 in Birmingham. He's in York at the 45 on the 19th of September. Sunday the 20th of September he's at the Exchange in Bristol, and at Brighton at the Folk Rooms on the 21st, and on the 22nd he's at Colours in London.
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Patsy and Munzik and a song called Winter in Wyoming from our album of the week on today's show. The album, of course, is his fourth and it's called Mountain Goat. He's putting the Western back into country music, so they say. Don't know whether you agree with that, but hey, that's the way it is. I am absolutely certain that that studio clock goes faster every week, and I'm going to have to leave you at the present time in the company of the Charlie Daniels Band, a song called Fay Do Do. Thank you for being there with me today. Hopefully you can join me next week, same time, same place, and look after yourselves until then, of course, and take good care of great country music as well. Don't forget, drop me a line if you have a special memory of the first country music song that you ever heard. Take care and bye for now. Here's Charlie and the Boys.

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1: From the Sky News Centre at 9, US envoys say they're encouraged after a first round of peace talks in Kyiv. Jared Kushner told reporters the delegation hopes to make further progress towards ending Russia's war in Ukraine. They were in Moscow yesterday. Germany's far-right party, the AfD, has surged into first place in a regional election. According to exit polls, it's taken 44% of the vote in Saxony-Anhalt, well ahead of the Chancellor's Conservatives. It's still unclear whether it will be able to form Germany's first far-right state government since the Second World War. But the AfD's lead candidate, Ulrich Siegmund, says it's a landmark result.
2: Vision 2026 has become reality. We have written history, dear friends. We are taking our country back. It's starting here in Saxony-Anhalt. Finally, we have found ourselves.
1: Three people have been arrested after a car hit three cyclists on a road in Kent, killing two of them. It happened in Cobham near Gravesend this morning. The business secretary says there'll be no bailout for Jaguar Land Rover. It's reported the car maker could cut 4,000 jobs. In sport, defending Premier League champions Arsenal came from a goal down to get a 2-1 win at home to Chelsea. The title holders conceded early but hit back with goals from Kai Havertz and captain Martin Odegaard. Manager Mikel Arteta says it was a fascinating contest.
3: I think from start to finish, it was an absolute joy to watch our team play, compete, the composure, the personality, the threat that we generated. Some huge individual performance as well, and the atmosphere in the stadium is just something great to witness.
1: Manchester United were denied 3 points despite leading twice in a 2-2 draw at Everton. In the Scottish Premiership, Hibs suffered a 2-1 defeat at St Johnston, while Hearts won by the same score against Dundee. And Formula One World Championship leader Kimi Antonelli fought back from 19th on the grid to win the Italian Grand Prix. That's the latest. I'm Nick Qureshi.
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Michael Ball there with Someone to Watch Over Me. That was written by George and Ira Gershwin with contributions from Howard Dietz. It was originally written for the 1926 Broadway musical OK, where it was sung by Gertrude Lawrence. You are listening to Radio Tyneside, and for the next hour, we are exploring the world of musical theatre and film.

Robert Preston there with Movies Were Movies. That's from the original Broadway cast recording of Mac and Mabel. The original production of that opened in 1974, and it has music and lyrics by Jerry Herman. Well, welcome to Curtain Up here on Radio Tyneside. My name is James Bell, and I'm here for the next hour. If you're listening from one of our local hospitals here in Newcastle and Gateshead, RVI, Freeman, or Queen Elizabeth, then from all of us here at Radio Tyneside, we do wish you a full recovery very soon. Now, it's time to find out what my theme is on today's show. And my theme is asking questions. Asking questions. And to start this theme, I'm going to play one of my favourite songs from Oliver, which has music and lyrics by Lionel Bart. This is Louise Gold, Jenny Fitzpatrick, Lindsay Gardner, Sarah Lark, Hadrian de Lacy, Lawrence Jeffcoat, and the 2009 London cast, with the reprise of Where Is Love into Who Will Buy?

Mandy Moore there as the voice of Rapunzel in the 2010 Disney animation Tangled, with music by Alan Menken and lyrics by Glenn Slater. That was When Will My Life Begin? Well, for our next song fitting in with this theme of asking questions, we're turning to a classic song from the writing team of Rodgers and Hammerstein. This is Many a New Day from Oklahoma. And for me, in my opinion, this has to be one of the best character in denial songs in musical theatre. This is Joan Roberts as Laurie and the Girls' Chorus in the original Broadway cast recording.

0: What was I thinking? That the doors were just going to open for us. Has anything really changed for us?
1: Rebecca, please don't say that. The doors will still open for us. You'll see.
0: Open your eyes, Bella. Just take a breath. Or maybe we just ought to pack our bags. Open your eyes, Bella, and be sick to death.

I swear to you, I am going to get us someplace better to live. Whatever I have to do, I'll get us there. David and me. And you, too. We didn't come to America to be hurt again.

Carolyn Maitland and Martha Kirby there with the title track of Rags, a musical which has music by Charles Strauss and lyrics by Stephen Schwartz. That was the London cast recording, which was released in 2020. The original Broadway production of Rags opened at the Mark Hellinger Theatre in 1986. And a fun fact about the Mark Hellinger Theatre in New York City is that it doesn't actually show Broadway productions anymore. It's now Times Square Church. It's definitely somewhere I would like to visit if I ever go to New York City. Let's turn to another musical set in New York City now. This is Sweet Charity, which has music by Cy Coleman and lyrics by Dorothy Fields. Juliet Prowse played the lead role of Charity Hope Valentine when it came to London originally in 1967. So here she is on the cast recording with the song, Where Am I Going?

Barbara Dixon there with Another Suitcase in Another Hall. That recording is from the 1985 album Ovation, the Best of Andrew Lloyd Webber. Barbara, of course, originally sang that song on the original concept album of Evita, released in 1976. How about we play another show from Andrew Lloyd Webber and Tim Rice? I'm turning to Jesus Christ Superstar. This show is very special to me because I was involved in an amateur production of Jesus Christ Superstar at the Tyne Theatre and Opera House here in Newcastle. This is Claire Moore with the song I Don't Know How to Love Him, which is from the 20th anniversary London cast recording from 1992.

man is this? An empty shell, a lonely cell, in which an empty heart must dwell. What kind of

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What kind of

0: The orchestration in that recording is just lush. I love it so much. That was Tom Safri with Mike Sams, his chorus and orchestra, and Gordon Langford conducting with What Kind of Fool Am I? That's from Stop the World I Want to Get Off, which first opened in London's West End in 1961. Now, earlier I played Many a New Day from Oklahoma. Well, how about we play another song from the writing team of Rodgers and Hammerstein? This is Julie Andrews and Ben Kingsley with Shall We Dance? They are accompanied by the Hollywood Bowl Orchestra, conducted by John Mauchery. This is from the 1992 cast recording of The King and I.
1: We've just

0: Why do you stop? You dance pretty. Go on, go on, go on.
1: Oh, Your Majesty, I didn't realize. After all, I'm not a dancing girl. In England, no woman would dance alone while a man is looking at her.
0: But you will dance with strange men, holding hands, etc.
1: Yes, but not always a stranger. Usually a very good friend.
0: Good. Then we will dance together. You show me. Teach, teach, teach.
1: Well, it's quite simple, the polka. You count 1, 2, 3, and 1, 2, 3, and 1, 2, 3. Shall we dance?
0: 1, 2, 3, and.
1: On a bright cloud of music, shall we fly?
0: 1, 2, 3, and.
1: Shall we dance?
0: 1, 2, 3, and.
1: Shall we then say goodnight and mean goodbye?
0: 1, 2, 3, and.
1: Or perchance.
0: When the last little star.

0: Shall we dance? Shall we dance? Shall we dance?
1: 1, 2, 3, and 1, 2, 3, and
0: 1, 2, 3, and 1, 2, 3, one, two, three, something wrong. I know, I forget and. Next time I remember. And
1: 1, 2, 3, and 1, 2, 3, and 1, 2, 3, and 1, 2, 3, and 1, 2, 3, and splendid, your majesty.
0: Splendid, splendid. You throw me off count. And 1, 2, 3,
1: and 1, 2, 3, and 1, 2, 3, and 1, 2, 3, and 1, 2, 3.
0: That is not right.
1: Yes, it is. You were doing beautifully, your majesty.
0: No. Not the way I see Europeans dancing tonight.
1: Yes, it was. It was just like that.
0: We're not holding two hands like this.
1: No. As a matter of fact...
2: Like this, no?
1: Yes.

the wonderful Judy Garland there with How About You? That was written by Burton Lane and Ralph Reed and introduced in the film Babes on Broadway, released in 1941. Well, sadly, we've got to the end of Curtain Up here on Radio Tyneside. I do hope you've enjoyed the last hour of music from the stage and screen. 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Or on Instagram, you can find me at James Bell Musician. At James Bell Musician on Instagram. Well, to round up today's theme of asking questions, we are heading to the Roaring Twenties. This is Anne Wakefield and Bob Shearer with Won't You Charleston With Me. This is from the 1954 Broadway cast recording of The Boyfriend, with music and lyrics by Sandy Wilson. So I will see you all again very soon for another edition of Curtain Up. And if you have been listening from one of our local hospitals here in Newcastle and Gateshead, RVI, Freeman or Queen Elizabeth, then I do wish you a full recovery very soon. I'm James Bell, and you are listening to Radio Tyneside.

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3: From the Sky News Centre at 10, Donald Trump's envoys say they hope to advance on Ukraine peace talks. They've been hosted by President Zelensky a day after meeting officials in Russia. It's the American representative's first official visit to Kyiv. One of them, Steve Witkoff, says the meeting set a framework for further discussions.
4: I would say that we've had very meaningful discussion, substantive, important, and we're very encouraged. And we look forward to continuing this day as long as it takes.
3: An Amazon cargo plane's overshot the runway at Miami International Airport, striking multiple vehicles and bursting into flames. It's forced the closure of all runways at one of America's busiest travel hubs. There's no word yet on casualties. A far-right party in Germany is on course to lead a state for the first time since the Second World War. Exit polls project AfD's taken 44% in Saxony-Anhalt, just short of a majority. Up to 4,000 jobs could be at risk at Jaguar Land Rover. Office staff and managers are being offered voluntary redundancy as the carmaker tries to slash £1.7 billion worth of costs. The government says there'll be no taxpayer bailout. In sport, Arsenal made it 3 wins from 3 in the Premier League with a comeback 2-1 victory over Chelsea. Manchester United were held 2-2 at Everton. The visitors twice had the lead but conceded in stoppage time. Boss Michael Carrick says it's tough to take.
5: It hurts, you know, because we came here to win and we put ourselves in a good position and to bounce back and to get that goal and so close to the end, 30 seconds to go. We accept it, obviously, and we've got to learn from it because we'll be in these positions again and we need to make the most of it.
3: And Hearts are up to second in the Scottish Premiership with a dramatic 2-1 win at home to Dundee. Edinburgh rivals Hibs couldn't relieve the pressure on boss David Gray with a 2-1 defeat at St Johnston. And Britain's George Russell's had to settle for second behind Kimi Antonelli in an eventful Italian F1 Grand Prix. And that's the latest.
0: Radio Tyneside. Ian Hornsby

And welcome to 2 hours of popular lad classics here on Radio Townside. That was the Polotsian Dancers, composed by Alexander Borodin from his opera Prince Igor, premiered in 1909.

And that's the voice of Placido Domingo. Celeste Aida from Verdi's Aida. The opera was set in the Old Kingdom of Egypt and commissioned by Cairo's Opera.

And the voice of Maria Callas, the rough translation, My Heart Belongs to You, an aria from Samson and Delilah.

0: And that was the piano of Liberati, played in London in the 1950s. The classic concertos, piano concerto number one in B flat, Hungarius Rhapsody number two, and a Rhapsody on a theme from Paganini.
1: Thank you so much. As I mentioned earlier,

And just a bit noisy for this time of night, that was The Phantom of the Opera, of course, a British musical by Andrew Lloyd Webber. And the male vocalist was Michael Crawford.

And a very warm welcome to 2 hours of popular light classics. That was the Champagne Polka, composed by Lumbye, at one time Denmark's favourite composer, who started off as a boy a bugler. And now for highlights from Franz Lehár's The Merry Widow, regarded as his finest work, full of froth, fun and vivacious melodies. It was based on a comedy play written in 1861 about a rich widow and her countryman's attempt to keep her money within the principality by finding her the correct husband.

And that was Highlights from Franz Lehár's The Merry Widow. The story was produced as an operetta in 1905 in Vienna and has been constantly revived and recorded. Initially, his peers were disheartening and critical of the music and predicted it would be a flop. Consequently, it was difficult for Lehár to finance the production, so the very first production was done very much on the cheap. Nevertheless, it was a resounding triumph on opening night.

And that was the entry of the Gladiators. And the composer was the son of a bandmaster, as you could probably gather, and has written almost 300 overtures, marches and dances. And that is possibly his most famous composition, and especially played in circuses around the world. And of course, also on Radio Tyneside.

and translation, of course, One Fine Day from Puccini's Madame Butterfly, and one of the most famous arias in the repertoire. The literal translation is A Good Day or One Fine Day, sung by Butterfly, forlornly awaiting the return of her American lover. Puccini's Madame Butterfly.

Music composed by Dvorak, Humoresque, the composer described himself as a humble Czech musician, despite the fact that he was an international celebrity, courted by kings, emperors and czars around the world. Dvorak's Humoresque.

And that's the voice of Stuart Barrow. And that was called Serenade from The Student Prince, an extremely popular musical first performed in 1924, made into a film in 1952. And Stuart Barrows was one of the UK's finest operatic tenors.

Grand Alto Spagna, composed by Charbrier, who was a French composer who wrote Spanish music, including Ravel and his Bolero, for example. But Charbrier was the first of them to write music that even the fiercest Spanish critics found very convincing. And Charbrier, by the way, had fallen in love with Spain, of course.

And this has been Classics from the Terrace on Radio Tyneside. I hope you've enjoyed the programme and thank you for your company over the past couple of hours or so, particularly if you've been listening in one of our local hospitals. Very best wishes to you, of course, for a speedy recovery, and for the time being from everyone at Radio Tyneside, all the best and goodbye for now.